I read with a broken heart, I read and reread this statistic. The average father in America spends 7.5 minutes a week with his teenage son or daughter. 7.5 minutes a week. I'm talking about face-to-face relationship. We live in America where we kind of spawn them and pawn them. I mean, we have these children, then we leave it up to other people to raise our children for them. Dave Simmons said they deposit their bottle-fed babies in kitty care covens and school cells, keep them in Reeboks, straighten their teeth, and call this child raising. We let somebody else do it. Friend, you've got to cultivate these olive plants. That's the reason that I want you to put in your margin by verse 3, Ephesians chapter 6, verse 4. Listen to it. And ye fathers, provoke not your children to wrath, but bring them up in the nurture and admonition of the Lord. Ye fathers, provoke not your children to wrath, but bring them up in the nurture and the admonition of the Lord. Now, this verse has both a negative and a positive in it. The negative is this. Here's the negative to watch out for. He says, provoke not your children to wrath. If you have difficulty with that translation, let me just give it to you in plain English. Don't drive them nuts. Provoke not your children to wrath. The word provoke means to exasperate, it means to frustrate, it means to badger, it means to wound, it means to humiliate. And that's what many dads are doing to the kids. And you can do this two basic ways. Number one, by under-disciplining your child. Proverbs chapter 19, verse 18 says, chasten thy son while there is hope. Let me show you something that I came across. Los Angeles Dodger baseball player Orell Hershiser, all you men recognize the name, was interviewed in the Wall Street Journal. And Orell Hershiser, I believe, hit a home run on the pages of the Wall Street Journal. When he asked for his strategy, when asked for his strategy of success, here's what he said, and I want you to listen to this. He said, and I quote, I give my credit to my personal submission to Jesus Christ. Each time I assess my major league career, I ask myself these questions. Am I still married? Are my children happy? And do they know that their father loves them and is committed to their mother and to them? And when I'm finished with my baseball career, my most important goal is not to make the Hall of Fame, but to see that my family is successful as the result of my influence. Don't you love that? Don't you love that? This great man, wealthy because of his baseball prowess, said, I'm not trying to get in somebody's Hall of Fame, but in God's Hall of Fame by raising my family as I ought to raise them in. Orell, I salute you for that. But the sad thing is, 1 week later in USA Today, they were doing a story on another baseball player. His name? Pete Rose. So they thought they'd find out about the real Pete Rose, and so they interviewed his daughter. And this is what his daughter said. He's the worst father in the world. I will never understand why he never had any time for any of us. We really didn't expect anything from him. We just wanted him to like us. Even if I wanted to call my dad, I couldn't. He will not give me his phone number. I have to call his agent and then wait for him to return the call. When they asked Pete Rose about that, do you know how he responded? Here's how he responded. I don't know what she's complaining about. I bought her a new Mercedes last week and had it sent to her. Two men. Two sets of values. I'm telling you, dads,

0: They're like olive plants. They've got to be cultivated. They've got to be cared for. Now I want you to see not only the children that he leaves, but I want you to see, last of all, the contribution that he leaves. The contribution that he leaves. Look in verses 5 and 6. The Lord shall bless thee out of Zion. Thou shalt see the good of Jerusalem all the days of thy life. Show me a generation that has God-fearing, hard-working fathers, men who love their wives, men who lead their children, and I'll show you a nation that is a strong nation. You'll see the good of Jerusalem. As I told you before, America will not be changed until her families are changed, and her families will not be changed until the fathers are changed. You'll see the good of Jerusalem. That's a part of the legacy that he leaves as a healthy nation. But oh, I want you to see the last part of it. That yea, thou shalt see thy children's children, and peace upon Israel. Now he's talking not only about national security, but he's talking about your personal legacy. You will see your children's children. And the idea is of the children's children living in peace because of the legacy of a godly granddaddy. And that means all the more to me because of my six wonderful grandchildren that I love with a indescribable love. Thou shalt see thy children's children. What a delight that is. I had the privilege last week of spending some quality time with Bill and Gloria Gaither. Now, you know that Bill and Gloria Gaither have made, I suppose, a greater impact on Christian music in our generation than any people who live. I mean, they have just written the great, great music that our choir sings, and many of us have grown up on Gaither music. Well, when I was having coffee with Bill, he told me a story that I want to share with you because I thought it so perfectly fits in with what I'm about to say. He said that back there in Indiana, in Alexandria, Indiana, when he and Gloria were first married, they were school teachers. They weren't in the ministry of music, and they weren't doing concerts and writing music. They were school teachers. They didn't have very much money, but they wanted to build a house. They lived in a little town. And they thought, well, we need to build a house, and we want to have some acreage. We want about 15 acres. And so they drove around town, and they saw 15 acres out there on the edge of the town, and they decided, well, we want that 15 acres. They asked around and found out who it belonged to, and it belonged to Mr. Ewell, who was a retired banker, whose business mostly was acquiring. He didn't get rid of stuff. He just bought it and held it. And everybody knew that Mr. Ewell liked to buy property, but he didn't like to sell property. But they decided they would go to Mr. Ewell and ask Mr. Ewell if they could buy that 15 acres. And they took their daughter and dressed her up, put a bonnet on her to make her look cute, to be a good little family, you know, and went in to see Mr. Ewell and ask him, Mr. Ewell, would you consider selling us that 15 acres of property out there on the edge of town? And Mr. Ewell looked at them and he said, well, he said, I don't want to sell anything. He said, I'm not interested. He said, what is your name, son? He said, my name is Gaither. He said, Gaither? He said, was your granddad Grover Gaither? Well, I said, yes. He said, that's my granddad. He said he was. He said, let me tell you about Grover Gaither. He said, he used to work for me. He said, I have never seen a harder working, more faithful, more dedicated man than your granddad, Grover Gaither. He said, son, you came from good stuff. He said, go away, let me think about it. Come back tomorrow. Bill Gaither came back. Whether it was tomorrow, a few days, I cannot remember. The old man, Mr. Ewell, said, Well, I've decided to sell the property. How about $3,500? Gaither said, I didn't know whether he meant for the whole thing or an acre, but I said that. Well, all right, that'll be fine. And he bought this piece of property, 15 acres, for $3,500. Had a little stream through it, and they began to work around the stream, and they went out there and began to plant trees out on that 15 acres, a tree for one child, a tree for another child. They have a son named Benji, and they have the Benji tree there and all of these trees. And through the years, they have just planted on this 15 acres until today. It's a very beautiful spot. That was 27 years ago. Bill said to me, he said, the other day, my son Benji, who's now a grown boy, just graduated from college, was going off to do some ministry in the inner city. The women were in the house, and Benji and I were just walking around in that beautiful piece of property. And Benji said to me, said, Dad, this sure is a pretty place, isn't it? I said, yes, son, it really is a nice place. And then Benji said, Dad, how did we ever get this place? How did we ever get this place? And Bill Gaither said, Benji, I thought you would never ask. I want to tell you how we got this place. Because of my granddad, your great granddaddy, who was a faithful man, who was a good man, because of him, son, we're walking around out here today. My dear friend, that's a beautiful story to me, because I believe that's exactly what this psalm is saying. Yea, thou shalt see thy children's children and peace upon Jerusalem. I don't know what kind of a home you came from. Maybe you weren't blessed to have a granddaddy like Grover Gaither or a great-granddad. Friend, you can't do anything about your ancestors. But I'm going to tell you one thing. You can do something about your descendants. You can do something about them. You can say, by the grace of God, I'm going to be a godly daddy. I'm going to see my children's children loving God, serving God, praising God. One day maybe they'll sing and they'll think of us when they sing, Faith of Our Fathers, Living Still. The need of the hour, the need of the hour, the need of the hour is fathers who be God-fearing, hard-working, who will love their wives and lead their children. C.S. Lewis, listen to me, I'm finished. But C.S. Lewis says there are two kinds of people in the world. Are you listening, dads, moms, children? Listen to me. There are two kinds of people in the world. You can take all of the people in the world and just divide them up into these two categories. First of all, there are those who look up to God in humble submission and say to Him, Thy will be done. That's the greatest, most wonderful thing you could do. Just look up to God and say, God, Thy will be done. Save me, fill me, use me. I want, dear Lord, to fear You, to follow You with my family. Thy will be done. That's one category of person. Those who say to God, Thy will be done. The other category of persons are those to whom God says, as they slip into hell, Thy will be done. Thy will be done. When God says to them, all right, have it your way. Your will be done. As they go to hell. Friend, God is not willing that any should perish. If you die and go to hell, it's because you refused the will of God and chosen your own will. And God will have to say to you, your will be done. I wonder today, would you like to say to God in heaven, oh God, Thy will be done. Lord, I need You. I want You. I need to be saved. I want to become a child of God. I want every head bowed and every eye closed, no one stirring, no one looking around, no one moving. If you're already saved, would you begin to pray for those round about you who may not be saved? Maybe you don't know whether they're saved or not. Just pray, Lord, bless the person to my right. Bless the person to my left. That person in front of me, that person behind me. Oh, God, right now, if they don't know you, Lord, help them right now that they might come to know you as their personal Savior and Lord. My dear friend, I want to tell you that Jesus Christ is knocking at your heart's door today, and He wants to save you. And He will save you if you would pray a prayer like this. Oh God, I know that you love me. I know that you want to save me. Jesus, you died to save me. I believe you're the Son of God. I believe that God raised you from the dead. I believe it. And I know that you paid for my sin debt. And I open my heart now and I receive you into my heart as my Lord and Savior. My prayer is that your will be done in my life. Come into my heart, forgive my sins, save me, Lord Jesus. Save me, Lord Jesus. You say, Pastor, I can't remember all of that. Just put it in a short sentence. Save me, Lord Jesus. Father, I pray that many, many today in this place will receive Christ as their personal Savior and Lord and be born again. In Jesus' name, amen.
1: Amen. And if you prayed to receive Jesus just now, let us celebrate with you. 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
1: With SRN News, I'm Keith Peters in Washington. The U.S. has struck Iran after three merchant ships were hit in the Strait of Hormuz.
2: The U.S. military has launched a series of strikes against Iranian targets after three merchant ships were struck in the waters of Oman. In a statement posted to social media, U.S. Central Command says American forces launched the strikes to impose heavy costs for targeting and attacking commercial shipping crewed by innocent civilians in an international waterway, and says that Iran's demonstrated aggression was unwarranted, dangerous, and a clear violation of the ceasefire. I'm Lisa Dwyer.
1: A growing number of Democratic senators are now urging Graham Plattner to drop out of the Senate race in Maine after new troubling allegations surface. Correspondent Laura Winters reports.
3: The list of senators growing longer and longer. Democrats calling on Graham Plattner to leave the race in Maine. Senate Minority Leader Chuck Schumer, along with New York's Kirsten Gillibrand, Mark Kelly of Arizona, Alyssa Slotkin from Michigan, Massachusetts Senator Elizabeth Warren, and DNC Chair Ken Martin, among those urging Plattner to step aside. Independent Bernie Sanders also saying he needs to go. This as an ex-girlfriend alleges he broke into her house almost 5 years ago and sexually assaulted her. Plattner denies it. Laura Winters reporting.
1: President Trump is rolling back a major restriction on Turkey.
4: President Trump says the United States is lifting sanctions on Turkey, reversing restrictions that have been in place since 2020. The sanctions were imposed after Turkey purchased a Russian missile defense system, leading to its removal from the F-35 fighter jet program. The move could pave the way for expanded defense cooperation between Washington and Ankara. Willie Nelson, The White House.
1: On Wall Street, the Dow down by 130 points, the Nasdaq dropped 302, the S&P declined 33. This is SRN News. Missouri takes a stand on transgenderism. Correspondent Michael Harrington has more on the story.
5: The governor has signed a bill that would bar the use of taxpayer dollars to pay for inmates in state prisons to get sex change operations. Alliance Defending Freedom, a Christian legal group, says the legislation is a good idea, adding, quote, "Growing medical evidence demonstrates that these procedures are neither safe nor effective in treating gender dysphoria, and no amount of drugs or surgeries can change a person's sex." Michael Harrington reporting.
1: Same-sex marriage has been the law of the land since the 2015 Supreme Court ruling, but that isn't necessarily the last word on the issue. Lawmakers in at least 11 states introduced legislation for their current or most recent sessions calling for a ban on gay marriage. Most did not pick up momentum, but the Tennessee House passed a measure to allow private citizens and organizations not to recognize the unions. This is SRN News. AI stocks again weigh down the markets. We hear more about everything in finance today from stocks correspondent Seth Sutel reporting from New York City.
6: Major indexes closed lower on Wall Street. The S&P 500 fell 0.4% Tuesday. Big drops for several major chip makers pulled the index lower. That offset gains in other parts of the market. The Nasdaq Composite fell 1.2%. The Dow lost 130 points. That's about 0.2%. The weakness began in Asia, where Samsung Electronics sank 6.9% in Seoul, despite predicting huge gains in second quarter profits. AI stocks have come under pressure worldwide because of worries that their prices have shot too high. Crude oil prices rose, treasury yields climbed in the bond market. Seth Sutel, New York.
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7: Here's your Truth Radio WTGF 90.5 weather bug forecast for the Gulf Coast. Overnight, a slight chance of showers and thunderstorms before 7 p.m. Another chance later on, mostly clear with a low around 80. On Wednesday, 20% chance of showers and thunderstorms, mostly sunny with a high near 94. Heat index values as high as 105. Mostly clear on Wednesday night with a low around 81. On Thursday, 20% chance of showers and thunderstorms, otherwise mostly sunny with a high near 93. 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
2: Here's your Truth Radio WTGF 90.5 weather bug forecast for the Gulf Coast. Overnight, a slight chance of showers and thunderstorms before 7 p.m. Another chance later on, mostly clear with a low around 80. On Wednesday, 20% chance of showers and thunderstorms, mostly sunny with a high near 94, heat index values as high as 105. Mostly clear on Wednesday night with a low around 81. On Thursday, 20% chance of showers and thunderstorms, otherwise mostly sunny with a high near 93. 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
1: With SRN News, I'm Keith Peters in Washington. The preliminary hearing in the assassination of Charlie Kirk continued in Utah today.
2: Prosecutors are working to convince a judge that they have enough evidence against defendant Tyler Robinson to put him on trial for aggravated murder. We heard an investigator testify about Robinson's alleged movements around Utah Valley University on the day of the shooting. And prosecutors played previously unseen campus surveillance video that the investigator said shows Robinson climb over a railing onto a rooftop, crouch down, and run to a site overlooking where Kirk was speaking. Julie Eastman, a fan of Charlie Kirk, told me she lined up at 4 a.m. to snag one of just 14 seats available to the public.
3: Erica got teary-eyed a little bit and was, you know, putting her head down a lot of it. Charlie's mom got emotional.
2: Outside court in Provo, Utah, I'm Hannah Schoenbaum.
1: New allegations surfacing regarding Graham Plantner, the Democratic Senate candidate in Maine. Correspondent Laura Winters reports.
4: There are growing calls for Graham Plantner to drop out of the race in Maine. This comes after an ex-girlfriend of Plantner is alleging that he broke into her house almost 5 years ago and sexually assaulted her. The woman coming forward with specific details in interviews with Politico and CNN. New York Senators Democrats Chuck Schumer and Kirsten Gillibrand urging Plantner to leave the race. Plantner has a July 13th deadline to drop out in order for Democrats to replace him on the ballot. Laura Winters reporting.
1: SRN News and our parent company Salem Media are partnering with Christian nonprofit Food for the Poor to rush emergency aid to victims in Venezuela. 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On Wall Street, the Dow down by 130 points, the NASDAQ dropped 302, the S&P lower by 33. This is SRN News. The Trump administration makes some cuts, correspondent Michael Harrington reports.
5: The Department of Health and Human Services has informed Planned Parenthood and scores of other organizations they are no longer eligible for federal grants because they hand out sexually explicit materials to teenagers, materials that encourage promiscuity, not abstinence. More than $60 million taxpayer dollars will be saved by the HHS decision. Complaints about explicit material for teens go all the way back to the Obama administration. Michael Harrington reporting.
1: Pope Leo wished America a happy 250th birthday and urged leaders to recommit the nation to its founding ideals, especially the protection of life. The pontiff referred to America's foundation by courageous men and women who dreamed of liberty and of a better life for themselves and for their children. He also recalled the founding ideal enshrining the right to life in the Declaration of Independence. This is SRN News. America's biggest airlines are expanding their premium cabins and adding more luxury perks to attract high-paying passengers.
6: Industry experts say airline competition for customers willing to pay extra for comfortable seats, chef-designed food, and access to exclusive airport lounges has accelerated since the end of the COVID pandemic. Analysts say first class, business class, and premium economy seats now generate a disproportionate share of airline revenue. The United Airlines CEO says the industry isn't just courting big spenders, but is working to improve the experience for all travelers. Rich Thomason reporting.
1: South Korea is enforcing a law that allows steep punitive damages against news outlets and social media influencers for spreading false information, as journalist groups warn it could chill public discourse and invite censorship. More details at SRNnews.com. From Washington, I'm Keith Peters.
7: Here's your Truth Radio WTGF 90.5 weather bug forecast for the Gulf Coast. Overnight, a slight chance of showers and thunderstorms before 7 p.m., another chance later on, mostly clear with a low around 80. On Wednesday, 20% chance of showers and thunderstorms, mostly sunny with a high near 94, heat index values as high as 105. Mostly clear on Wednesday night with a low around 81. On Thursday, 20% chance of showers and thunderstorms, otherwise mostly sunny with a high near 93. 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

There's a sound that breaks the boundaries of the ages. From another place and time, it is heard. Ever ringing out the truth as evil rages. Yes, it began when it is finished, was the word.

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2: Here's your Truth Radio WTGF 90.5 weather bug forecast for the Gulf Coast. Overnight, a slight chance of showers and thunderstorms before 7 p.m. Another chance later on, mostly clear with a low around 80. On Wednesday, 20% chance of showers and thunderstorms, mostly sunny with a high near 94. Heat index values as high as 105. Mostly clear on Wednesday night with a low around 81. On Thursday, 20% chance of showers and thunderstorms, otherwise mostly sunny with a high near 93. 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
1: With SRN News, I'm Keith Peters in Washington. It was the second day of a preliminary hearing for the man accused of assassinating Charlie Kirk in Provo, Utah today. Tyler Robinson is accused of gunning down Kirk on September 10th of last year. Danae Branch says she was moved by Kirk's widow, Erica, during the hearing.
2: I already knew Erica was like a good person coming in. I came here to support Erica, and I was crying in the courtroom at one point because Erica was crying. She hands me a tissue. She doesn't know if I'm Team Erica or not.
3: Yeah.
2: She handed me a tissue, and I, like, lost it, but she's an angel.
1: She's a tender woman. Prosecutors heard testimony about Robinson's whereabouts on the day of the shooting. More endorsements are being pulled for Maine Senate candidate Graham Plattner.
4: Vermont Independent Senator Bernie Sanders is the latest and most notable lawmaker to pull support for Maine Democratic Senate nominee Graham Plattner following an allegation of sexual assault.
5: I wanted to directly address the troubling, serious, and false allegations against me.
4: In a video message, Plattner says any allegation of non-consensual behavior is false. The allegation is the latest in a string of controversies Plattner has faced and so far weathered since the oyster farmer and Marine veteran entered the race. Maine Governor Janet Mills earlier dropped out of the Democratic race for Senate. I'm Ed Donahue.
1: The U.S. military launched new strikes against Iran early Wednesday, hours after three merchant ships were struck in the Strait of Hormuz in the latest exchange of fire to threaten the interim deal to end the fighting between the two countries. On Wall Street, the Dow down by 130 points. This is SRN News.
6: Foundations of Freedom, a look at America's founding principles and the leaders who shaped our nation.
7: When Abraham Lincoln was elected president in 1860, America stood on the edge of collapse. Over the next 4 years, the Civil War claimed more than 700,000 lives and tested whether our republic could endure. As the war drew to a close, Lincoln looked beyond victory. He looked toward healing. In his second inaugural address, he challenged the nation, "Let us strive on to bind up the nation's wounds, to achieve and cherish a just and lasting peace." Lincoln understood that preserving the greatest experiment in self-government required more than winning a war. It required the character to restore what had been broken. More than 160 years later, America still faces division. The question is not whether we'll disagree. The question is whether we still have the wisdom and the character to heal together.
1: Reform UK's Nigel Farage will quit as a lawmaker, saying he wants to clear his name of allegations. We hear more on the story from international correspondent Charles de Ledesma reporting from London.
8: Nigel Farage faces questions about undeclared gifts and a probe by Parliament's standards watchdog over a $6.7 million gift he received from a Thailand-based cryptocurrency billionaire. Now he says he'll quit his Parliament seat and seek re-election in an effort to clear his name.
9: I have done nothing wrong. I have not broken the law in any way at all. I have not misused public money.
8: The probes could have led to Farage being suspended or expelled from Parliament. I'm Charles de Ledesma.
1: More details at srnnews.com. 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
10: Here's your Truth Radio WTGF 90.5 weather bug forecast for the Gulf Coast. Overnight, a slight chance of showers and thunderstorms before 7 p.m., another chance later on, mostly clear with a low around 80. On Wednesday, 20% chance of showers and thunderstorms, mostly sunny with a high near 94, heat index values as high as 105. Mostly clear on Wednesday night with a low around 81. On Thursday, 20% chance of showers and thunderstorms, otherwise mostly sunny with a high near 93. 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
3: 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Today, we're here at Bill's Tennis Town for a sporting good time, a staff frivolity.
12: Oh, yeah.
3: Kevy's working on his backhand. Tori's on her drop shot.
13: Yeah, baby.
3: And Swanee has on his service spin, and Lee's on her lob shot. And Bill, he's perfectly working hard on his fancy footwork, whatever that means. And on this international.
14: You've got a friend day. There ain't no better way, because a good friend will make your day.
12: He's got his tennis whites on, his racket in one hand, microphone in the other. He just won the Golden Slam Award. He is...
3: Bill, I can slam overhand, underhand, with either hand, Gaither.
15: I love Bill Gaither.
16: And all of my guests today can serve up some great gospel music. Sandy Patty, Booth Brothers, the Browns.
3: Vocal Band, Rustav, Larnell Williams. It's going to be a grand slam, thank you, ma'am, kind of day.
12: Seems like yesterday when our buddy George Yontz sang this song in the studio up in Alexandria there, Bill. Yeah. Set me on the rock.
16: You're going to love this one.
17: Moses, weary of wandering, his task was nearly complete. The Lord said, let me show you a land where my people can rest their feet.

0: Howard Johns with some help there from Tony Clay, who wrote the tune. Wonderful, wonderful song. My public service announcement today is this is International Good Samaritan Day. The idea is to reach out to someone in need and do whatever you can do to help them. Be a good Samaritan.
1: Like that.
0: This song is written by my son and Todd Settles. It's Todd's idea, and he brought it to Benji. And it came out called We Are All God's Children. Listen.

0: My favorite music.
1: Everybody's excited, I can tell. Kind of a wussy award this week. Yeah, the concrete contractors of Compton meeting at Clifford and Cassandra's Crystal Carousel in Cabos.
2: Oh, boy.
1: Gave us their wet cement award. They said their words seem for real, but in truth, there's no deal.
3: Whatever.
1: I think the boys have inhaled too much cement dust down there. Well, but anyhow, here's the word of the day. Prelapsarian. Yes.
4: Somebody. I got it over here.
2: I hope so.
5: Anybody?
2: No cab.
5: Of course not. Prelapsarian, have you ever asked your wife for something only to sit there and watch her dig through her purse for 30 minutes trying to find what you're looking for? Looking for the car keys. Oh, no. You got to go past the lipstick and the tissues. You got to go past the cough drops and the makeup and the chewing gum, the parking tickets, the unpaid electric bill, the rabbit's foot, the tithing envelope, and the prelapsarian is a gizmo that finds anything in a purse in less than 10 seconds.
0: Wow.
5: It flips the stupid thing over and shakes it furiously, and voila! We got car keys. Is that right?
0: No, I want one. I could use one.
5: Yeah.
0: It actually means carefree, as in most young people have a prelapsarian time in their life.
5: Could have fooled me.
0: Well, we just did.
1: Nice try, right there.
3: That's five syllables.
6: How long does that last?
3: For five syllables.
5: We're having way too good a time in the old homecoming studio today, Bill.
6: 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Listen.

0: was good.
1: A note only dogs could hear.
0: Sign her up. Swan, what food product do 85% of the people buy on a regular basis? Bread, milk, coffee, peanut butter?
2: Peanut butter. I put everything on it.
1: Love coffee it. Around our house.
2: I tell you what, there's nothing better than peanut butter sandwich with some Spam that has just sort of come out of that can and landed on there and eat and enjoy.
0: That's enough. That's enough, Swan.
1: Right.
0: The Booth Brothers. Hallelujah meeting.

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1: Here's some more of those loony laws. Everyone in Barre, Vermont must take a bath on Saturday night.
2: No way.
1: That's wasting water. In Youngstown, Ohio, it is against the law to run out of gas. You can go to jail in Georgia for slapping an old friend on the back. It's crazy.
3: But it's the law.
4: Wow.
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0: We love getting notes from our listeners. This one says, I live in a small town in Perth, Australia. I hear you on Vision Radio and appreciate the hope and encouragement you bring. You all are a bit crazy, but in truth, I love the banter that happens between you. God bless, Maggie.
1: I'm Toledo. You've encouraged me more than you'll ever know. You're my rock in a weary land, and I hold on to hope you provide. Come and see us in Toledo. We're really nice people. May God bless you always. That's from Michael.
2: Bruce says, I hear you in Lancaster on Saturday morning while I'm making pancakes for my wife. Mm. Kevin told me he was going to stop by for breakfast sometime
3: soon. Still
2: y'all
3: do
2: come
3: that,
2: along
3: too.
2: With him. Thanks for the memories. Thank you, Bruce.
3: I'm a just retired long-haul trucker, and you people are my co-pilot for thousands of miles. Thanks for being there and for blessing me with your music and your message about Jesus. I'll keep listening, but no more ride-along. That's from David.
4: And Toledo, we're on our way. We're going to be there.
1: Yes.
4: I love Toledo. And some of our early concerts, I can remember doing up there with the Cathedral Quartet.
3: That's right.
4: And the old Gaither Trio. Larnell Harris, a dear, dear friend, many, many years. What a singer, what a communicator, what a spirit, what a man. This great classic, His Eye Is on the Sparrow.

0: song. Well, our goal today was to remind you that you do have a friend. And don't forget, when you get discouraged, that Goliath was a 40-point favorite over David. Hang in there.
1: Yes. 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
3: And you'll always have a good time over at that Facebook page. 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Leave us one there.
4: We have over 50 terrific homecoming stations in the state of Arkansas, like KARV, KBPU, KCAV, KFFA, and that just names a few of them. We say a big salute.
3: Yeah, Arkansas.
5: 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Hurry home, they're waiting.
0: I'll do it, but I got to go to Toledo first, so we'll be there.
2: 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And thanks for tuning our way. And until we meet again, this is Phil Brower. For Bill Gaither and the entire Homecoming gang, saying later, everybody.

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1: 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Overnight, a slight chance of showers and thunderstorms before 7 p.m. Another chance later on, mostly clear with a low around 80. On Wednesday, 20% chance of showers and thunderstorms, mostly sunny with a high near 94. Heat index values as high as 105. Mostly clear on Wednesday night with a low around 81. On Thursday, 20% chance of showers and thunderstorms, otherwise mostly sunny with a high near 93. 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
1: With SRN News, I'm Jason Walker. New U.S. strikes targeting Iran.
2: The U.S. military has launched a series of strikes against Iranian targets after three merchant ships were struck in the waters of Oman. In a statement posted to social media, U.S. Central Command says American forces launched the strikes to impose heavy costs for targeting and attacking commercial shipping crewed by innocent civilians in an international waterway, and says that Iran's demonstrated aggression was unwarranted, dangerous, and a clear violation of the ceasefire. I'm Lisa Dwyer.
1: President Trump insisting the United States should control Greenland instead of Denmark, renewing tensions in Europe while at the NATO summit. President also says the United States will lift sanctions on Turkey that were imposed after Ankara bought a Russian missile defense system. An update now on the bombing incident in Monaco.
3: A woman suspected of trying to kill a Ukrainian business tycoon in a bombing attack in Monaco last week was found dead in Ukraine with gunshot wounds to the head. Ukraine's Secret Service said that a Ukrainian military intelligence officer confessed to killing the bombing suspect, Anastasia Berezovska, with the help of a former law enforcement officer. The Security Service said he claimed to have acted on his own and without knowledge of his superiors. Authorities have not disclosed possible motives for the bombing attack or the killing of Berezovska. Based on the sophistication of the remote-controlled explosive device that was used, investigators in Monaco said last week that they believed multiple people were involved in the attack. I'm Haya Pinjwani.
1: Democratic nominee Graham Platner has not resigned from the main Senate race following an allegation of sexual assault, but the battle to take his place is underway. There's been a chorus of calls for Platner to drop out of the race against the GOP incumbent Susan Collins. This is SRN News. Missouri is taking a stand on transgenderism. More from Michael Harrington.
4: The governor has signed a bill that would bar the use of taxpayer dollars to pay for inmates in state prisons to get sex change operations. Alliance Defending Freedom, a Christian legal group, says the legislation is a good idea, adding, quote, growing medical evidence demonstrates that these procedures are neither safe nor effective in treating gender dysphoria, and no amount of drugs or surgeries can change a person's sex. Michael Harrington reporting.
1: Pope Leo wishing America a happy 250th birthday and urging leaders to recommit the nation to its founding ideals, especially the protection of life. Pontiff referred to America's foundation by courageous men and women who dreamed of liberty and a better life for themselves and their children. He also recalled the founding ideal enshrining the right to life in the Declaration of Independence. SRN News. Wall Street banks have high hopes for SpaceX, but top investors will have to show some patience for now. Here's Bob Agnew.
5: Many of the same investment firms that underwrote

0: SpaceX's initial public offering on Tuesday issued their first research notes about the company. Almost all recommend that investors buy the stock and predict it will soar to above $200 in the next 12 to 18 months. But for now, the stock has yet to reach escape velocity, closing on Tuesday just below $150, where it opened on its IPO day, June 12th. Bob Agner reporting.
1: Roller coaster ride for AI stock sending Wall Street lower. Dow Jones Industrial Average off 130 points at 52,925. S&P fell 33 to close at 7503. The NASDAQ Composite dropped 302 points to 25,818. More details, srnnews.com.
2: Here's your Truth Radio WTGF 90.5 weather bug forecast for the Gulf Coast. Overnight, a slight chance of showers and thunderstorms before 7 p.m. Another chance later on, mostly clear with a low around 80. On Wednesday, 20% chance of showers and thunderstorms, mostly sunny with a high near 94. Heat index values as high as 105. Mostly clear on Wednesday night with a low around 81. On Thursday, 20% chance of showers and thunderstorms, otherwise mostly sunny with a high near 93. 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
2: Here's your Truth Radio WTGF 90.5 weather bug forecast for the Gulf Coast. Overnight, a slight chance of showers and thunderstorms before 7 p.m., another chance later on, mostly clear with a low around 80. On Wednesday, 20% chance of showers and thunderstorms, mostly sunny with a high near 94, heat index values as high as 105. Mostly clear on Wednesday night with a low around 81. On Thursday, 20% chance of showers and thunderstorms, otherwise mostly sunny with a high near 93. 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
1: With SRN News, I'm Jason Walker. The preliminary hearing in the assassination of Charlie Kirk has continued in Utah.
2: Prosecutors are working to convince a judge that they have enough evidence against defendant Tyler Robinson to put him on trial for aggravated murder. We heard an investigator testify about Robinson's alleged movements around Utah Valley University on the day of the shooting. And prosecutors played previously unseen campus surveillance video that the investigator said shows Robinson climb over a railing onto a rooftop, crouch down, and run to a site overlooking where Kirk was speaking. Julie Eastman, a fan of Charlie Kirk, told me she lined up at 4 a.m. to snag one of just 14 seats available to the public.
3: Erica got teary-eyed a little bit and was, you know, putting her head down a lot of it. Charlie's mom got emotional.
2: Outside court in Provo, Utah, I'm Hannah Schoenbaum.
1: New allegations have surfaced regarding a Senate candidate. Correspondent Laura Winters explains.
4: There are growing calls for Graham Plattner to drop out of the race in Maine. This comes after an ex-girlfriend of Plattner is alleging that he broke into her house almost 5 years ago and sexually assaulted her. The woman coming forward with specific details in interviews with Politico and CNN. New York Senators Democrats Chuck Schumer and Kirsten Gillibrand urging Plattner to leave the race. Plattner has a July 13th deadline to drop out in order for Democrats to replace him on the ballot. Laura Winters reporting.
1: In Venezuela, workers there continue going through the rubble of several thousand buildings looking for people who were killed there. And a reminder that SRN News and our parent company, Salem Media, partnering with Christian nonprofit Food for the Poor to rush emergency aid to the victims. Venezuela listeners wishing to help can find an online banner at the top of our website, srnnews.com. This is SRN News. The Trump administration making some cuts. Here's Michael Harrington.
5: The Department of Health and Human Services has informed Planned Parenthood and scores of other organizations they are no longer eligible for federal grants because they hand out sexually explicit materials to teenagers, materials that encourage promiscuity, not abstinence. More than $60 million taxpayer dollars will be saved by the HHS decision. Complaints about explicit material for teens go all the way back to the Obama administration. Michael Harrington reporting.
1: A new report by a Trump administration commission promotes the idea of building bridges between church and state. The draft report from the Religious Liberty Commission supports a stronger role for religion in government and public life. It recommends eliminating the Johnson Amendment, which restricts political activities of tax-exempt religious groups and compensating military members discharged for refusing COVID vaccines. SRN News. Up and down, on and off, you just never know. AI stocks once again have weighed down the markets, and in some cases in a big way. We hear more now from correspondent Seth Soutell in New York.
6: Major indexes closed lower on Wall Street. The S&P 500 fell 0.4% Tuesday. Big drops for several major chip makers pulled the index lower. That offset gains in other parts of the market. The Nasdaq Composite fell 1.2%. The Dow lost 130 points. That's about 0.2%. The weakness began in Asia, where Samsung Electronics sank 6.9% in Seoul, despite predicting huge gains in second quarter profits. AI stocks have come under pressure worldwide because of worries that their prices have shot too high. Crude oil prices rose, treasury yields climbed in the bond market. Seth Soutell, New York.
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7: Here's your Truth Radio WTGF 90.5 weather bug forecast for the Gulf Coast. Overnight, a slight chance of showers and thunderstorms before 7 p.m. Another chance later on, mostly clear with a low around 80. On Wednesday, 20% chance of showers and thunderstorms, mostly sunny with a high near 94. Heat index values as high as 105. Mostly clear on Wednesday night with a low around 81. On Thursday, 20% chance of showers and thunderstorms, otherwise mostly sunny with a high near 93. 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
2: Here's your Truth Radio WTGF 90.5 weather bug forecast for the Gulf Coast. Overnight, a slight chance of showers and thunderstorms before 7 p.m. Another chance later on, mostly clear with a low around 80. On Wednesday, 20% chance of showers and thunderstorms, mostly sunny with a high near 94, heat index values as high as 105. Mostly clear on Wednesday night with a low around 81. On Thursday, 20% chance of showers and thunderstorms, otherwise mostly sunny with a high near 93. 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
1: With SRN News, I'm Jason Walker. British military says three tankers hit in the Strait of Hormuz. The latest attacks targeting vessels moving through the narrow mouth of the Persian Gulf. More from correspondent Charles de Ledesma.
2: The UK Maritime Trade Operations Centre says a third ship's been hit by a drone in the critical Ol shipping waterway. The centre had earlier said two other tankers had been attacked. One of them was travelling off the coast of Oman and had caught fire. That third ship has sustained minor damage with no one injured and had continued on its way. Tehran, which has repeatedly declared that only its approved route through the strait is safe, is suspected of attacking other ships that have been using another route close to the Omani shore. I'm Charles de Ledesma.
1: Meanwhile, the U.S. military launched new strikes against Iran hours after the vessels were hit. U.S. strikes hit a variety of Iranian military sites and port facilities. President Trump announcing a major change in U.S. policy toward Turkey.
3: President Trump announced the U.S. is lifting sanctions on Turkey during a meeting with Turkish President Erdogan at the NATO summit.
4: We're going to be taking the sanctions off. It's time to do that. We don't want to sanction friends. It's very simple. There's plenty of people we can sanction, and we are sanctioned. We don't want to sanction friends.
3: The move clears the way for closer cooperation between the two NATO allies. Willie Nelson, The White House.
1: And authorities say an Immigration and Customs Enforcement officer shot and killed a man in Houston during an operation after he attempted to evade arrest. Department of Homeland Security says the shooting occurred during an operation Tuesday against an illegal immigrant from Mexico. Scary moments in Manhattan. Workers trying to stabilize a high-rise after buckled columns and sagging floors forced evacuations. 37-story building, a former Pfizer headquarters, being converted into luxury apartments. SRN News. Well, Britain's ongoing prime minister makes a rather odd statement. Here's correspondent Michael Harrington.
5: Keir Starmer, who will leave office later this month, gave a speech last week touting his accomplishments. Amongst them, Starmer, who represents the Labour Party, said he was proud to have worked with, quote, the gayest parliament ever. Addressing an LGBT gathering, the PM added, quote, I don't think there's any parliament that is gayer than this parliament, and that is fantastic. Out of 650 members of the House of Commons, 76 identify as LGBT. Michael Harrington reporting.
1: Same-sex marriage, the law of the land, since 2015 Supreme Court ruling that isn't necessarily the last word on the issue. Lawmakers in 11 states introduced legislation for their current and most recent sessions calling for a ban on gay marriage. Most did not pick up very much in the way of momentum. This is SRN News. Well, the biggest airlines in the United States are expanding their premium cabins and adding more luxury perks. Here's Rich Thomason.
6: Industry experts say airline competition for customers willing to pay extra for comfortable seats, chef-designed food, and access to exclusive airport lounges has accelerated since the end of the COVID pandemic. Analysts say first class, business class, and premium economy seats now generate a disproportionate share of airline revenue. The United Airlines CEO says the industry isn't just courting big spenders, but is working to improve the experience for all travelers. Rich Thomason reporting.
1: Federal judge rules Justice Department cannot have access to personal information of every person who worked the 2020 election in Fulton County, Georgia. Department served a grand jury subpoena in April seeking the names and personal contact information of the county employees. More details, srnnews.com.
7: Here's your Truth Radio WTGF 90.5 weather bug forecast for the Gulf Coast. Overnight, a slight chance of showers and thunderstorms before 7 p.m., another chance later on, mostly clear with a low around 80. On Wednesday, 20% chance of showers and thunderstorms, mostly sunny with a high near 94, heat index values as high as 105. Mostly clear on Wednesday night with a low around 81. On Thursday, 20% chance of showers and thunderstorms, otherwise mostly sunny with a high near 93. 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
2: Here's your Truth Radio WTGF 90.5 weather bug forecast for the Gulf Coast. Overnight, a slight chance of showers and thunderstorms before 7 p.m., another chance later on, mostly clear with a low around 80. On Wednesday, 20% chance of showers and thunderstorms, mostly sunny with a high near 94, heat index values as high as 105. Mostly clear on Wednesday night with a low around 81. On Thursday, 20% chance of showers and thunderstorms, otherwise mostly sunny with a high near 93. 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
1: With SRN News, I'm Jason Walker. Trump administration responding after a series of attacks near one of the world's busiest shipping lanes.
2: The United States is revoking a license that authorized Iranian oil sales following recent attacks on tankers near the Strait of Hormuz. Three vessels reported being struck by projectiles in recent days, prompting a warning from U.S. officials that further aggression would carry consequences. Despite the escalation, negotiations between Washington and Tehran are continuing. Willie Nelson, The White House.
1: And the U.S. did finally hit several sites, military sites, in Iran. National Guard deployment in Washington expanded during the country's 250th anniversary celebrations, with troops from Democratic-led states joining the effort. That sparked a little anger among some in the Capitol, who believe those troops are being drawn into the Trump administration's ongoing deployment. Ukrainian pilots are using mid-range drones to disrupt Russian supply lines.
3: From a command post in Kharkiv, they target roads and logistics deep behind enemy lines. This strategy aims to cut off supplies like food and ammunition to Russian troops. The drones equipped with Starlink satellite communications fill the gap between frontline and long-range strike capabilities. Ukraine's success increased after SpaceX blocked unauthorized Russian access to Starlink. Ukrainian commanders say the impact has been significant, slowing Russian advances.
1: A reminder that SRN News and our parent company, Salem Media, partnering with Christian nonprofit Food for the Poor to help rush emergency aid to the many earthquake victims in Venezuela. Now, listeners wishing to help can find an online banner at the top of our website, srnnews.com. And this is SRN News. Well, Delaware endorses the LGBT agenda. More from correspondent Michael Harrington.
4: Democratic Governor Matt Meyer removes all references to mother or father in the state's Uniform Parentage Act. The legislation is designed to make it easier for homosexuals to obtain children through surrogacy and in vitro fertilization. Calvin Freiberger of LifeSite News says, quote, "The new law furthers society's reorientation of marriage and parenthood away from the needs of children and toward the desires of adults." Michael Harrington reporting.
1: Pastor of a prominent underground church detained in China nearly a year ago has now been released less than 2 months after President Trump brought up the case while meeting with Chinese leader Xi Jinping. Pastor Ezra Jin Mingra has arrived in Los Angeles and has now been reunited with his family. This is SRN News. An investigator says the man charged with killing Charlie Kirk strolled through the Utah Valley University and bought a meal at Chick-fil-A on the morning of his assassination. Investigator testified defendant Tyler Robinson later returned to the campus to shoot Kirk from a rooftop. Outside court, Julie Eastman, a member of the public who waited in line to get into the hearing, says she had to be there to see this in person.
5: Erica got teary-eyed a little bit and was, you know, putting her head down a lot of it. Charlie's mom got emotional. A lot of people were just focused in on what was going on.
1: And she adds that many people in the courtroom really became upset at some of the testimony. That preliminary hearing resumes Wednesday at 1 p.m. More details, srnnews.com.
6: Here's your Truth Radio WTGF 90.5 weather bug forecast for the Gulf Coast. Overnight, a slight chance of showers and thunderstorms before 7 p.m., another chance later on, mostly clear with a low around 80. On Wednesday, 20% chance of showers and thunderstorms, mostly sunny with a high near 94, heat index values as high as 105. Mostly clear on Wednesday night with a low around 81. On Thursday, 20% chance of showers and thunderstorms, otherwise mostly sunny with a high near 93. 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
2: Here's your Truth Radio WTGF 90.5 weather bug forecast for the Gulf Coast. Overnight, a slight chance of showers and thunderstorms before 7 p.m. Another chance later on, mostly clear with a low around 80. On Wednesday, 20% chance of showers and thunderstorms, mostly sunny with a high near 94. Heat index values as high as 105. Mostly clear on Wednesday night with a low around 81. On Thursday, 20% chance of showers and thunderstorms, otherwise mostly sunny with a high near 93. 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
1: With SRN News, I'm Jason Walker. New U.S. strikes targeting Iran. Lisa Dwyer has more.
2: The U.S. military has launched a series of strikes against Iranian targets after three merchant ships were struck in the waters of Oman. In a statement posted to social media, U.S. Central Command says American forces launched the strikes to impose heavy costs for targeting and attacking commercial shipping crewed by innocent civilians in an international waterway, and says that Iran's demonstrated aggression was unwarranted, dangerous, and a clear violation of the ceasefire. I'm Lisa Dwyer.
1: An update on that bombing incident in Monaco.
3: A woman suspected of trying to kill a Ukrainian business tycoon in a bombing attack in Monaco last week was found dead in Ukraine with gunshot wounds to the head. Ukraine's Secret Service said that a Ukrainian military intelligence officer confessed to killing the bombing suspect, Anastasia Berezovska, with the help of a former law enforcement officer. The Security Service said he claimed to have acted on his own and without knowledge of his superiors. Authorities have not disclosed possible motives for the bombing attack or the killing of Berezovska. Based on the sophistication of the remote-controlled explosive device that was used, investigators in Monaco said last week that they believed multiple people were involved in the attack. I'm Haya Pinjwani.
1: The Democratic nominee Graham Plattner has not resigned from the Maine Senate race, at least not yet, following an allegation of sexual assault. But the battle to take his place is underway. There's been a chorus of calls from a lot of Democrats for Plattner to drop out of the race against Republican incumbent Susan Collins. Death toll in Sri Lanka's prison riots is 26. That includes 19 inmates who were killed, as well as 7 prison officials. This is SRN News. Missouri is taking a stand on transgenderism.
4: The governor has signed a bill that would bar the use of taxpayer dollars to pay for inmates in state prisons to get sex change operations. Alliance Defending Freedom, a Christian legal group, says the legislation is a good idea, adding, quote, growing medical evidence demonstrates that these procedures are neither safe nor effective in treating gender dysphoria, and no amount of drugs or surgeries can change a person's sex. Michael Harrington reporting.
1: Well, Pope Leo wishing America a happy 250th birthday and urged leaders to recommit the nation to its founding ideals, especially the protection of life. The pontiff referred to America's foundation by, quote, courageous men and women who dreamed of liberty and of a better life, not only for themselves and their children, but he recalled the founding ideal enshrining the right to the Declaration of Independence. SRN News. Wall Street banks have high hopes for SpaceX, but well, top investors will have to show a little patience, at least for now. Here's correspondent Bob Agnew.
5: Many of the same investment firms that underwrote SpaceX's initial public offering on Tuesday issued their first research notes about the company. Almost all recommend that investors buy the stock and predict it will soar to above $200 in the next 12 to 18 months. But for now, the stock has yet to reach escape velocity, closing on Tuesday just below $150, where it opened on its IPO day, June 12th. Bob Agnew reporting.
1: Roller coaster ride for AI stocks, sending Wall Street lower, Dow Industrials average off 130 points at 52,925. The S&P fell 33, closing at 7503. NASDAQ dropped 300 points to 25,818. More details, srnnews.com.
6: Here's your Truth Radio WTGF 90.5 weather bug forecast for the Gulf Coast. Overnight, a slight chance of showers and thunderstorms before 7 p.m. Another chance later on, mostly clear with a low around 80. On Wednesday, 20% chance of showers and thunderstorms, mostly sunny with a high near 94. Heat index values as high as 105. Mostly clear on Wednesday night with a low around 81. On Thursday, 20% chance of showers and thunderstorms, otherwise mostly sunny with a high near 93. 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
2: Here's your Truth Radio WTGF 90.5 weather bug forecast for the Gulf Coast. Overnight, a slight chance of showers and thunderstorms before 7 p.m. Another chance later on, mostly clear with a low around 80. On Wednesday, 20% chance of showers and thunderstorms, mostly sunny with a high near 94. Heat index values as high as 105. Mostly clear on Wednesday night with a low around 81. On Thursday, 20% chance of showers and thunderstorms, otherwise mostly sunny with a high near 93. 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
1: With SRN News, I'm Jason Walker. New allegations have surfaced regarding a Senate candidate. Laura Winters has more.
2: There are growing calls for Graham Plattner to drop out of the race in Maine. This comes after an ex-girlfriend of Plattner is alleging that he broke into her house almost 5 years ago and sexually assaulted her. The woman coming forward with specific details in interviews with Politico and CNN. New York Senators Democrats Chuck Schumer and Kirsten Gillibrand urging Plattner to leave the race. Plattner has a July 13th deadline to drop out in order for Democrats to replace him on the ballot. Laura Winters reporting.
1: Preliminary hearing in the assassination of Charlie Kirk continuing in Utah.
3: Prosecutors are working to convince a judge that they have enough evidence against defendant Tyler Robinson to put him on trial for aggravated murder. We heard an investigator testify about Robinson's alleged movements around Utah Valley University on the day of the shooting. And prosecutors played previously unseen campus surveillance video that the investigator said shows Robinson climb over a railing onto a rooftop, crouch down, and run to a site overlooking where Kirk was speaking. Julie Eastman, a fan of Charlie Kirk, told me she lined up at 4 a.m. to snag one of just 14 seats available to the public.
4: Erica got teary-eyed a little bit and was, you know, putting her head down a lot of it. Charlie's mom got emotional.
3: Outside court in Provo, Utah, I'm Hannah Schoenbaum.
1: In Venezuela, in wake of the twin earthquakes some 2 weeks ago, officials say more than 3,500 people have been killed, and they fear those numbers will climb. A reminder, SRN News and our parent company, Salem Media, partnering with the Christian nonprofit Food for the Poor to rush emergency aid to the victims. Listeners wishing to help can find an online banner at the top of our website, srnnews.com. This is SRN News. Trump administration making some cuts. Here's correspondent Michael Harrington.
5: The Department of Health and Human Services has informed Planned Parenthood and scores of other organizations they are no longer eligible for federal grants because they hand out sexually explicit materials to teenagers, materials that encourage promiscuity, not abstinence. More than $60 million taxpayer dollars will be saved by the HHS decision. Complaints about explicit material for teens go all the way back to the Obama administration. Michael Harrington reporting.
1: A new report by a Trump administration commission promotes the idea of building bridges between church and state. Draft report from the Religious Liberty Commission supports a stronger role for religion in government and public life. It recommends eliminating the Johnson Amendment, which restricts political activities of tax-exempt religious groups, and compensating military members discharged for refusing COVID shots. SRN News. Up and down, on and off, you just don't know these days. A&I stocks again weighing down the markets. We hear more from correspondent Seth Soutell in New York.
6: Major indexes closed lower on Wall Street. The S&P 500 fell 0.4% Tuesday. Big drops for several major chip makers pulled the index lower. That offset gains in other parts of the market. The Nasdaq Composite fell 1.2%. The Dow lost 130 points. That's about 0.2%. The weakness began in Asia, where Samsung Electronics sank 6.9% in Seoul, despite predicting huge gains in second quarter profits. AI stocks have come under pressure worldwide because of worries that their prices have shot too high. Crude oil prices rose, treasury yields climbed in the bond market. Seth Soutell, New York.
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7: Here's your Truth Radio WTGF 90.5 weather bug forecast for the Gulf Coast. Overnight, a slight chance of showers and thunderstorms before 7 p.m., another chance later on, mostly clear with a low around 80. On Wednesday, 20% chance of showers and thunderstorms, mostly sunny with a high near 94, heat index values as high as 105. Mostly clear on Wednesday night with a low around 81. On Thursday, 20% chance of showers and thunderstorms, otherwise mostly sunny with a high near 93. 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

Have you ever prayed for something big or small? How long did you have to wait? Or did the answer ever come at all? Words are mere expressions of thought, and nothing more. Ah, but believing, that's what really counts. And my friend, faith unlocks

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2: Here's your Truth Radio WTGF 90.5 weather bug forecast for the Gulf Coast. Overnight, a slight chance of showers and thunderstorms before 7 p.m. Another chance later on, mostly clear with a low around 80. On Wednesday, 20% chance of showers and thunderstorms, mostly sunny with a high near 94. Heat index values as high as 105. Mostly clear on Wednesday night with a low around 81. On Thursday, 20% chance of showers and thunderstorms, otherwise mostly sunny with a high near 93. 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
1: With SRN News, I'm Jason Walker. U.S. military attacking Iranian sites after Tehran hit three different ships in the Strait of Hormuz. The move Wednesday comes as part of an American effort that also revoked Iran's ability to openly sell crude on the world market. NATO's attorney general is telling officials and the news media most allies are on their way to reaching defense spending targets.
2: NATO's Secretary General Mark Rutte says allies need to present credible plans to reach higher defense spending targets.
3: Here in Ankara, I expect nations to present clear, concrete, and credible plans to reach that 5% goal. And the evidence we see so far is impressive.
2: Rutte adds nations which may be falling behind in defense spending commitments will be encouraged to stick to the plan. I'm Charles de Levesma.
1: President Trump at the NATO summit not mincing any words at all. He insists the United States should control Greenland, not Denmark. President announcing also a major change in U.S. policy toward Turkey.
4: President Trump announced the U.S. is lifting sanctions on Turkey during a meeting with Turkish President Erdogan at the NATO summit.
5: We're going to be taking the sanctions off. It's time to do that. We don't want to sanction friends. It's very simple. There's plenty of people we can sanction, and we are sanctioned. We don't want to sanction friends.
4: The move clears the way for closer cooperation between the two NATO allies. Willie Nelson, the White House.
1: Some very frightening moments in New York. Workers trying to stabilize a skyscraper that buckled columns and sagging floors forced evacuations around the construction site. 37-year-old buildings, a former Pfizer headquarters, it's being converted into luxury apartments. This is SRN News. Britain's outgoing prime minister makes a rather odd statement. Here's Michael Harrington.
6: Keir Starmer, who will leave office later this month, gave a speech last week touting his accomplishments. Amongst them, Starmer, who represents the Labour Party, said he was proud to have worked with, quote, the gayest parliament ever. Addressing an LGBT gathering, the PM added, quote, I don't think there's any parliament that is gayer than this parliament, and that is fantastic. Out of 650 members of the House of Commons, 76 identify as LGBT. Michael Harrington reporting.
1: Same-sex marriage has been the law of the land since 2015. Supreme Court ruling, but it isn't necessarily the last word on the issue. Lawmakers in 11 states have introduced legislation for the current or most recent sessions calling for a ban on gay marriage. Most, however, never really got around to picking up any momentum. This is SRN News. America's biggest airlines expanding their premium cabins and adding more luxury perks to attract high-paying passengers.
7: Industry experts say airline competition for customers willing to pay extra for comfortable seats, chef-designed food, and access to exclusive airport lounges has accelerated since the end of the COVID pandemic. Analysts say first class, business class, and premium economy seats now generate a disproportionate share of airline revenue. The United Airlines CEO says the industry isn't just courting big spenders, but is working to improve the experience for all travelers. Rich Thomason reporting.
1: Federal judge ruling Justice Department cannot have access to personal information for every person who worked during the 2020 election in Fulton County, Georgia. Department served a grand jury subpoena in April seeking those names. More details, srnnews.com.

Good morning. Welcome to Morning Devotions. I'm Willie Thompson. Our devotional today is entitled, The Importance of Just One Step

As I think of this importance of just one step, my mind goes to the book of 1 Samuel, chapter 20 and verse 3. David had his whole life summed up in this one step. He was telling Jonathan that there was just one step between him and death. And you know, that's the very truth that we can make and understand, that just one step. Now, spiritual death or a spiritual life, just the wrong step. As I think of Jephthah in the book of Judges, chapter 11, he made this statement that he had opened his mouth unto the Lord and that he could not, would not go back. Now, that become that when you make that step and make that opening of that commitment, that call, that dedication, that surrender to the Lord, you cannot go back. Have you ever come to that resolve that you called upon the Lord Jesus Christ for salvation and you gave yourself to him for his service? And now that the way seems to be a bit troubled, or the water seem to be a bit choppy, the wind seem to be blowing fiercely, have you decided that that step that you made was a wrong one? Oh, listen. You trusted the Lord in a time when your soul was in great distress. You were under great conviction. You recognized your need of salvation. You recognized Jesus as the Savior of sinners. You recognized yourself as a sinner. And so you called out to the Savior and asked him to save you. You received him as the Son of God, the one who loved you and who would receive you. You trusted him. You found the peace that only he gives. You rejoiced in this peace. And as time went on, you took one step at a time, one day at a time, things started changing. And it seems as though you forgot who he was and who he is. That he was the one whose goings forth have been from of old, from everlasting. One who cannot die, who has all power in his hands. And you started relying upon your strength. And so now you're in a quandary. You don't know what to do. Seem to be hit from the east, the west, the north, the south, and even from above and beneath. And you're in the midst of all of this. You don't know what to do. You made that step for the Lord. You called out to him. You received him by grace, and you were accepted into his family. You made the most important step that a man or a woman could ever make. You trusted Christ for salvation. And now you're wondering, has God gone back on his word? He has not. He has not. You will walk in the way that pleases him. When you cannot see where you are to place your very next, your foot on the very next action in your walk. We are to remember who he is. Remember what he has said. Remember what he has done for you. That important step. Now, what is it that we must do with this one step that we remember? Keep walking in the direction that he set our face and our feet when we were saved, when we trusted him for salvation. You remember what happened? We started walking away from sin. We were resisting our own will. We were repelling the world, and we were fighting against the devil. And thus we know which way we're to go, and that is to please the Lord. Not to go our way, we'll find ourselves falling exceedingly short if we go this way. We are to continue to go God's way. And if we're looking unto Jesus in our walk, oh, there will be noise rattling to the right and to the left and behind us. And sometimes it'll seem to be before us, but we must keep looking up to Jesus, and the way will be the right one. We'll come out
at the right place. Keep walking. Keep trusting what he said. Keep remembering what he has done. Keep knowing him and acknowledging him every day. And that next step, it might be into his very presence, but it will never lead to death as you're trusting him. Join us again for Morning Devotions. I'm Willie Thompson.

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1: With SRN News, I'm Rich Thomason in Washington. It's over. The words of President Trump clearly frustrated with the Iranian leadership. The president says the ceasefire with Iran is history.
2: They're led by sick people, and they're vicious, violent people. And if they had a nuclear weapon, they'd use it. As far as I'm concerned, it's over.
1: The president, speaking at the NATO summit in Turkey a short time ago, lashing out at Iran's leaders following Iran's attack on several tankers in the Strait of Hormuz. The U.S. responded by launching strikes on Iranian military targets.
3: Iranian media has reported several explosions in the southern port city of Sirik, as well as Keshem Island and Bandar Abbas. And these do, in fact, appear to be the heaviest U.S. strikes since the ceasefire came into effect. The statement from U.S. Central Command is strongly worded. It says American forces have launched a series of powerful strikes to impose what it describes as heavy costs for targeting and attacking commercial shipping crewed, it says, by innocent civilians in an international waterway.
1: The BBC's Peter Bowes. The U.S. has also revoked a license. It authorizes a sale of Iranian oil. Oil prices up nearly 6% this morning. Following the latest sexual assault allegations against him, the pressure is mounting on Democrat Graham Plattner to drop out of the U.S. Senate race in Maine. One of Plattner's strongest supporters, Senator Bernie Sanders, urging Plattner to step aside. A preliminary hearing for the man who's charged in the assassination of Charlie Kirk will continue later today. On Wall Street this morning, stock futures are deep in the red. The Dow futures are down around 700 points, while the NASDAQ futures are off 450 points. This is SRN News. The Presbyterian Church USA goes all in for transgenderism.
4: Delegates to the denomination's General Assembly have voted overwhelmingly for a statement supporting sex change operations on children and condemning states that have banned such procedures. The PCUSA is the largest Presbyterian denomination in the country, but it has been losing members and congregations for years as its leadership has embraced the LGBT agenda, including the ordination of homosexuals and gay marriage. Michael Harrington reporting.
1: Planned Parenthood and two smaller regional abortion businesses are again billing Medicaid for services other than abortion after being cut off for most of the year. The defunding, which was mandated in President Trump's tax policy of 2025, has expired and Congress has yet to renew it. However, the restored funding does not mean the battle over federal abortion policy has come to an end. This is SRN News. A new application of artificial intelligence is at the heart of a spirited debate that's going on in Utah.
5: That debate is about the role of the technology in healthcare. Utah is the first state in the nation to allow AI to renew prescriptions for patients. Previously, that role had always been reserved for doctors and other medically licensed professionals. Technically, state and federal laws don't allow AI programs to handle prescriptions, but officials in Utah have waived those requirements for Doctronic, maker of the AI chatbot that converses with patients and can send refill orders to their pharmacy. The Federal Food and Drug Administration has signaled it doesn't plan to intervene. Keith Peters, Washington.
1: U.S. Airlines spent $6.66 billion on jet fuel in May, an 84% increase from the previous year. It was the second month in a row with fuel costs exceeding $6 billion. More details at srnnews.com.
6: Good Wednesday morning. We begin the day with three issues through the Pensacola area, including accidents at North Davis Highway at North Cross Lane, a hit-and-run crash there just north of I-10, one with roadblock Langley Avenue at Tippin Avenue, and another accident with roadblock North W Street at West Blunt Street. The interstate looks good and no issues right now through the downtown Pensacola area. This traffic report's been brought to you by the Cart Doctor at 5683 Highway 90 West in Theodore, Alabama, online at CartDR.com. It's Kenny with Coastal Traffic on WTGF 90.5, where the truth goes forth.

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2: Good Wednesday morning. We begin the day with three issues through the Pensacola area, including accidents at North Davis Highway at North Cross Lane, a hit-and-run crash there just north of I-10, one with roadblock Langley Avenue at Tippin Avenue, and another accident with roadblock North W Street at West Blunt Street. The interstate looks good, and no issues right now through the downtown Pensacola area. This traffic report's been brought to you by the Cart Doctor at 5683 Highway 90 West in Theodore, Alabama, online at CartDR.com. It's Kenny with Coastal Traffic on WTGF 90.5, where the truth goes.

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1: SRN News, I'm Rich Thomason in Washington. The U.S.-Iran ceasefire, President Trump says, as far as he's concerned,
2: I think it's over.
1: The president speaking at the NATO summit following an exchange of fire between Iran and the U.S. Iran attacked several tankers in the Strait of Hormuz. The U.S. responded, hitting Iranian military targets. Then Iran lashed out at Bahrain and Kuwait. Mr. Trump has harsh words for the Iranian leadership.
2: As far as I'm concerned, it's just a waste of time dealing with them. They're liars. We make a deal. And if I make a deal with him, we have a deal. And he goes out, he talks. We make a deal. Everyone's agreed. No nuclear weapon. We make a deal. They go outside, talk to the press. They say, we never even talked about it.
1: Along with the military action, the U.S. has revoked a license authorizing the sale of Iranian oil. Oil prices on the rise this morning, up about 6%. More troubling allegations surface against a Democratic U.S. Senate candidate.
3: There are growing calls for Graham Plattner to drop out of the race in Maine. This comes after an ex-girlfriend of Plattner is alleging that he broke into her house almost 5 years ago and sexually assaulted her. The woman coming forward with specific details in interviews with Politico and CNN. New York Senators Democrats Chuck Schumer and Kirsten Gillibrand urged Plattner to leave the race. Plattner has a July 13th deadline to drop out in order for Democrats to replace him on the ballot. Laura Winters reporting.
1: In New York City, it appears that crews have managed to stabilize a midtown Manhattan high-rise. Buckling columns and sagging floors at the construction site forced evacuations yesterday in and around the building. The building is a former Pfizer headquarters being converted to luxury apartments. On Wall Street this morning, stock futures are sharply lower. The Dow futures down about 650 points. This is SRN News. The world's biggest countries engage in religious persecution.
4: There are over 8 billion people living on this planet, and nearly 3 billion of them reside in China and India. Sadly, according to a wide-ranging survey by the Pew Research Center, religious freedom is largely non-existent in both those nations, and Christians are the most common victims. In China, the government is determined to rid itself of Christians, while in India, local radical Hindus are the ones trying to kill believers or run them out of the country altogether. Michael Harrington reporting.
1: Young women are embracing the LGBT lifestyle more than young men. In a recent poll, Gallup found that LGBT identification has more than doubled since 2012, with especially high rates among Gen Z women, those between the ages of 18 and 29. In 2023, 29% of Gen Z women identified as gay, lesbian, bisexual, or transgender, compared to 11% of Gen Z men. This is SRN News. Most people might agree this is one rather unusual sport.
5: Virtual taekwondo gaining popularity as a structured competitive discipline in Southeast Asia. The sport combines VR technology with traditional techniques to bring on tech-savvy young people. Athletes wear VR headsets and motion sensors in the non-contact matches. Unlike conventional taekwondo, the virtual matches are not separated by age or weight. Jason Walker reporting.
1: Here we go with Greenland again. Denmark is vowing to defend the territory after President Trump suggested that the U.S. might control Greenland. The statement comes during the NATO summit in Turkey, meant as a show of unity. Denmark's prime minister emphasizing Greenland's right to self-determination, stating that the territory is not for sale under any circumstances. More details, srnnews.com.
6: An update for your Wednesday morning commute. Florida Highway Patrol starting off the morning with three accidents. They're still working, including hit-and-run crash, North Davis Highway at North Cross Lane, one with roadblock at Langley Avenue at Tippin Avenue, and another one with roadblock North W Street at West Blunt Street. No problems right now throughout Milton or Gulf Breeze, and no issues in downtown Pensacola. This traffic report has been brought to you by the Cart Doctor, 5683 Highway 90 West in Theodore, Alabama, online at cartdr.com. It's Kenny with Coastal Traffic on WTGF 90.5, where the truth goes forth.

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2: Another look at your Wednesday morning commute. Florida Highway Patrol looks like they cleared their earlier issues I've been telling you about through this morning, and no new accidents have popped up. So we're looking good crossing both the Escambia Bay and Three Mile Bay Bridge. I-10, I-110, no problems there, and looking good throughout downtown Pensacola. This traffic report's been brought to you by the Battle House Hotel and Spa in downtown Mobile. Their number 251-415-3081. It's Kenny with Coastal Traffic on WTGF 90.5. 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
1: SRN News, I'm Rich Thomason in Washington. President Trump says that while in his view the Iran ceasefire is over, negotiations can continue. This after the latest exchange of fire between the U.S. and Iran.
2: The U.S. military launched strikes on Iran early Wednesday. U.S. Central Command says it was to impose heavy costs after it says Tehran struck three ships in the Strait of Hormuz. Targets included Iranian air defense systems, radars, and more than 60 small boats used by the paramilitary Revolutionary Guard to harass ships in the strait. The U.S. also revoked a license that had authorized the sale of Iranian oil. Iran immediately warned Washington it would take whatever measures it deems necessary, and apparently retaliated with strikes targeting Bahrain, home to the U.S. Navy's Fifth Fleet, and Kuwait, home to U.S. Army forces. I'm Ben Thomas.
1: Senators Bernie Sanders and Elizabeth Warren, among the latest Graham Platner backers to suggest the Democrat drop out of the U.S. Senate race in Maine. This week's preliminary hearing, lawyers for Charlie Kirk's accused assassin questioning DNA evidence that's been presented by the prosecution. Emergency teams are racing against time in Venezuela, where two powerful earthquakes have left widespread devastation. Rescue operations have been hampered by damaged infrastructure, heavy traffic, and continuing aftershocks, making access to affected areas increasingly difficult. Venezuelan authorities say the death toll has risen to nearly 6,000, with tens of thousands left homeless after buildings collapsed. SRN News and our parent company, Salem Media, are partnering with Christian nonprofit relief organization Food for the Poor to rush meals, medical kits, and other essentials to quake victims. Listeners wanting to help can find a link at the website, srnnews.com. Wall Street, Dow futures down 602 points. This is SRN News. The Pew Research Center takes a look at the Philippines.
3: There are few Christians in Asia. Believers make up less than 10% of the population in that vast part of the world. But the Philippines is a notable exception. According to the Pew Research Center's latest global survey of faith, 92% of Filipinos identify as Christian. The poll also finds that 99% of adults say they believe in God, and 80% report they pray every day. Amongst countries with the largest Christian populations on earth, the Philippines ranks seventh. Michael Harrington reporting.
1: The release of a jailed pastor by Chinese authorities this month has put a spotlight on persecution of Christians by Beijing. The pastor's church is among the largest underground or house churches in China that are unregistered with authorities. They defy a requirement that Christians worship only in registered government churches. The ruling Communist Party views organized religion as a potential threat to its hold on power. SRN News. A toddler declared dead after being pulled from a backyard swimming pool in February was discovered alive hours later.
4: First responders were dispatched to a home in a Phoenix suburb in response to a possible drowning in February. An 18-month-old boy was taken to Mercy Gilbert Medical Center, where a doctor pronounced him dead. But about 5 hours later, police were notified that the child was found breathing in a room that serves as the hospital morgue. Newly released police records also reveal two Gilbert police officers saw possible signs of life multiple times. Now, police in Gilbert are recommending criminal neglect charges against the boy's parents. I'm Marcela Sanchez.
1: U.S. Airlines spent $6.66 billion on jet fuel in May, an 84% increase from the year before, the second month in a row with fuel costs exceeding $6 billion. More details, srnnews.com.
5: Good morning and good news on your Wednesday. No new accidents have popped up over the last few minutes, but traffic volume has. More people out on the roadways, starting to see a little slowdown. I-10 headed westbound there from Pine Forest to West 9 Mile Road just due to traffic volume. But no issues right now through downtown Pensacola, and we look good through Milton and Gulf Breeze. This traffic report's been brought to you by the Cart Doctor at 5683 Highway 90 West in Theodore, Alabama, online at CartDR. It's Kenny with Coastal Traffic on WTGF 90.5, where the truth goes for it.
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7: 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This is Pastor David Rowan. And let me invite you, if you don't have a church you regularly attend, we sure want you to come and be with us here at the Faith Baptist Church. We're located on the corner of Dogwood and Hamilton Bridge Road, right here in Milton, Florida. And our services begin at 9:45 on Sunday morning for Sunday school for all ages. And then we have our morning worship at 11 o'clock. Also, we have a junior church. Two very competent teachers in there, Brother Chris and Miss Lisa Hively's in there, with the young folks. And then Sunday night, 6 o'clock. Wednesday night, our prayer time and Bible study at 7. And we also have Patch the Pirate Club on Wednesday night, meeting at the same time there for the young people. Let's get in the book of Mark today. Mark chapter number 6. One of the central themes in Mark's gospel is the unbelief of people who came into contact with the Lord Jesus Christ. These people, of course, they had every reason to trust Jesus, yet they failed to do so. And as we preach today, we have to keep in mind this solemn admonition given over to in the book of Hebrews, chapter number 3, where it says right here in verse number 12, "Take heed, brethren, lest there be any of you an evil heart of unbelief in departing from the living God." So as we read the Word of God, we want to, of course, keep in mind if God said it, we're going to believe it. If it's in the Word of God, we're going to believe it. Might not understand all that I need to know about it, but I'm going to believe it. Why? Because it's God's Word. And then through time, as I read, God opens my understanding and gives me what I need. Now, look here, first of all, at the unbelief of Jesus' acquaintances. If you'll notice in chapter number 6 of Mark, the Bible said, "And he went out from thence and came into his own country, and his disciples followed him. And when the Sabbath day was come, he began to teach in the synagogue, and many hearing him were astonished, saying, From whence hath this man these things? And what wisdom is this which is given unto him? And even such mighty works are wrought by his hands. Is not this the carpenter, the son of Mary, the brother of James and Joseph and of Judah and Simon? And are not his sisters here with us? And they were offended at him. But Jesus said unto them, A prophet is not without honor, but in his own country, among his own kin, and in his own house. And he could there do no mighty work, save that he laid his hands upon a few sick folk and healed them. And he marveled because of their unbelief. And he went around about the villages teaching." About a year, Jesus was returning to Nazareth, where he had been rejected and evicted from his hometown synagogue. How do I know that? Well, you can read it in Luke chapter 4, verse 6 through 30. Now, him returning, of course, was certainly an act of grace to give the people another opportunity to hear the Word of God and believe and be saved, because no one is saved apart from hearing the gospel. So then faith cometh by hearing, and hearing by the Word of God. We know that in Romans chapter 10, verse 17. We know according to Ephesians 1:13, that the Bible says you can't trust him until you've heard about him, in whom you also trusted. After that, you've heard the word of truth, tells you what you had to hear, the gospel of your salvation. So, again, this was certainly an act of grace to give the people another opportunity to hear the word of God and believe and be saved. Now, he was in the company, Jesus was in the company of his disciples. If you'll notice, it says in verse number 1, Mark chapter 6, "And he went out from thence and came into his own country, and his disciples follow him." They follow. Now, that's what a disciple does. He follows. The disciple actually is a compound word. It's a word, mathetes, and math, of course, is a principle or the theory. And then Ates is putting that principle into practice. What we do is we find out who he is and we follow him according to the Word of God. That's what we do. We find out exactly who he is and follow him. We seek him according to Jeremiah chapter number 29 and verse number 13. Over here in John, the Gospel of John chapter 1 verse number 35, the Bible said, and again the next day after John stood and two of his disciples, and looking upon Jesus as he walked, he saith, behold, the Lamb of God. And the two disciples heard him speak, and they followed Jesus. You find out who he is, and then you follow him. The Bible says in Psalm 50, verse 23, to him that ordereth his conversation aright, will I show the salvation of the Lord. Now, the key about discipleship is this matter of continuing. Let me go over here to John chapter number 8. John chapter number 8. Go along with me if you're able to do that, or listen real carefully. John chapter number 8. The Bible said in verse 30, as Jesus spake these words, many believed on him. Then said Jesus to those Jews which believed on him, if you continue in my word, then are ye my disciples indeed. So a disciple follows. A disciple continues. If you do not continue, if you do not follow, then you're not a disciple, is what the Bible says. Now, they believed, but it was, the Bible said they believed in Jesus, but they believed in the miracles rather than the person. And I'm really not going to go into that today on the radio, but now you can also find that in John chapter 2. They believed the miracles that Jesus did. The Bible said they believed on Jesus, but Jesus did not commit himself unto them because he knew all men, knew what was in the heart of man. And then over there in 1 Corinthians 15, you find Paul said, giving the gospel, the crux of the gospel, and he says, unless you have believed in vain. So there's a vain belief. Now, you study that for yourself. There's a vain belief. It's believing in another Jesus according to 2 Corinthians chapter 11, verse number 3. It's believing anything but grace through faith. If you try to add to Calvary's cross, 1 Corinthians chapter number 1, then you've made the cross of none effect, either by your eloquence of words, your speech, or even by water baptism is what he said. If a person is adding water baptism to soul salvation, then he doesn't know the same Christ of the Bible, because Jesus did everything sufficient to get a man to heaven on Calvary's cross. Now, we know that. All right, so again, if you want to study that, believing. Now, we hear the Word of God, we believe it with our whole heart, we're born in the family of God. Nevertheless, we get right here again back in Mark chapter number 6. We're talking about disciples following. We're over here in John chapter number 8, and it talks about, if you continue in my word, then are you my disciples indeed. Now, if we continue in the Word of God, the Bible said in verse 32, you shall know the truth, and the truth shall make you free. And that's exactly what we need. We stay in the Word of God. We find out who Jesus is. We find out what he did for us is sufficient. God opens our understanding. He illuminates that truth. We trust him. We're birthed and born in the family of God. But now, here are the Jews that said they believed, and this is a vain belief, of course. We've already mentioned that. But they said, we be Abraham's seed, and were never in bondage to any man. How sayest thou, ye shall be made free? Jesus answered them, verily, verily, I say unto you, whosoever committeth sin is a servant of sin, and the servant abideth not in the house forever, but the Son abideth forever. If the Son therefore shall make you free, ye shall be free indeed. Jesus said, I know who you are. I know you're Abraham's seed, but ye seek to kill me because my word hath no place in you. Well, hold on a minute now. He's speaking to the ones that said they believe. See, anything other than believing on the person of Christ is not salvation. It's a vain belief. So we believe on the person and work of Christ. To say if you were Abraham's children, you would do the works of Abraham, but now you seek to kill me, a man that hath told you the truth, which I have heard of God, this did not Abraham. You do the deeds of your father. Then he said in verse 44, ye are of your father the devil. So get back to the discipleship. A disciple is the one who follows Christ. Now, according to John chapter number 6, verse 66, look at verse 65. The Bible said, "Therefore said I unto you, Jesus said unto you, that no man can come unto me except it were given unto him of my Father." From that time, many of his disciples went back and walked no more with him. So just because you're a disciple doesn't mean you're saved. A disciple, again, compound word mathetes, one that knows the principle and puts the principle into practice. You see, that's a follower. Now, you can follow Christ, and then you can make up your mind it's just too hard, and you can quit before you find out truth. Then you cease to be a disciple. But my friend, as a disciple, we follow him, we continue in his word. Then the Bible says in John chapter number 8, we know the truth, and the truth will make us free. We continue till we know the truth. Now, once we're born in God's family, what do? Well, we keep continuing. We're still his disciple. We're still forever learning as a child of God. So, disciples before salvation, disciples after salvation. You see that? Now, anyway, we see the unbelief there in Mark chapter 6 of Jesus' acquaintances. They're disciples in verse number 1. They follow, they find out who he is, and they follow. The key, of course, is continuing. We follow because we know his voice, John chapter number 10, verse number 4, also verse number 27. The Bible makes it clear in two places to be careful what you hear in chapter 4 of Mark, verse 24. Make sure it's thus saith the Lord. And then he says in Luke chapter number 8, verse 18, take heed how you hear. Make sure you have an open heart to the truth, that you believe God. And so we continue in God's word. Now, Jesus gives light. John chapter number 1, verse number 9, he lighteth every man that cometh into the world. We accept that light, that truth. God will give us more truth, more light. As we look at Jesus' countrymen, we looked at, of course, at his disciples. And then in verse number 2 of Mark chapter number 6, the Bible said, when the Sabbath day was come, he began to teach in the synagogue. And many hearing him were astonished, saying, from whence hath this man these things? And what wisdom is this which he hath given unto him, though such mighty works wrought by his hands? There's two things astonished the people. First of all, his mighty works and his wonderful wisdom. So what was their problem? Well, they thought they knew him, according to verse number 3. Is not this a carpenter, the son of Mary? Just like people today, most people are preaching and listening to another Jesus, according to 2 Corinthians chapter 11, verse number 3. To these people in Mark chapter number 6, Jesus was just a common Nazarene, so there was no reason to commit themselves to them. Familiarity, in a sense, breeds contempt. Now, it breeds contempt only with contemptible things or among contemptible people. The contempt shown by the Nazarenes said nothing about Jesus Christ, but it said a great deal about them. In other words, they said, leave me alone, I'm in my comfort zone. Jesus came with truth, and they said, is not this a carpenter? Friend, this lowly carpenter is no longer making plows for soil, but he's making plows for the heart. And of course, his words are piercing words of eternal life. And that's exactly what offends people. But as we search the Scripture, we'll find him. The Bible commands us to search the Scripture, for in them you think you have eternal life, and they are they that testify of me. Faithful preachers are most dishonored, whether it be the poverty of their parents or the follies of their youth. And then in verse number 5 and 6, Jesus marveled because of their unbelief, not because he was ignorant of the

0: I promise you, in following him. I pray you're saved. If you're not, come to Christ today, is my prayer. Amen.
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2: Good morning and good news here on your Wednesday. The middle of your week is off to a good start on the roadways without any issues at the moment, according to Florida Highway Patrol or Pensacola Police. Traffic volume's a little heavy on the interstate westbound I-10 from Pine Forest Road to West 9 Mile Road, but just kind of typical through that construction area. No issues right now through downtown Pensacola, and we look good throughout Milton and Gulf Breeze. This traffic report's been brought to you by the Cart Doctor at 5683 Highway 90 West in Theodore, Alabama, online at cartdr.com. It's Kenny with Coastal Traffic on WTGF 90.5, where the truth goes forth.
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1: With SRN News, I'm Rich Thomason in Washington. Some strong words for Iran at the NATO summit in Turkey.
2: President Donald Trump said the interim agreement with Iran is over, saying, frankly, I don't want to waste my time with them.
3: They're liars. They're cheats. They're sick people. They've hurt their people. They killed 54,000 people as of now that were protesting.
2: But Trump says he'll allow talks on the Iran war to continue. On the topic of NATO, Trump says he hasn't been happy with NATO.
3: Because of what they did with Greenland. And I'm not happy with NATO because of the fact that they didn't want to help us with the number one state sponsor of terror, that's Iran.
2: Denmark reiterated Wednesday that it will defend its territory and would rely on NATO allies to honor their commitment to defend each other in the event of an attack. I'm Donna Warder.
1: The U.S. has struck military targets in Iran after the Iranians attacked several ships in the Strait of Hormuz yesterday. Iran retaliated for the U.S. strikes by targeting a couple of its neighbors, Kuwait and Bahrain. A Democratic U.S. Senate candidate in Maine sees his base of support drying up.
4: New York City Mayor Democrat Zohran Mamdani joining other prominent leaders in the party in calling for Graham Plattner to withdraw from the Senate race in light of the new allegations of sexual assault that Plattner denies. The New York City mayor responding to a reporter question at a news conference.
5: The focus of today should be to respond to the gravity of what so many of us have read. And I think that the only appropriate response is for the campaign to come to an end.
4: Laura Winters reporting.
1: A new AP North poll highlights division among American Jews over Israel. Religiously observant Jews often see support for Israel as central to their identity, while those who are not religious are more critical of Israel's actions in Gaza. This is SRN News. What do pastors need?
6: According to a new study from the Barna Group, clergymen facing burnout most want to find more time for personal spiritual practices. The second most common cure that pastors long for is just some time off, a vacation or maybe a long weekend. Others would like to see somebody else in the congregation lift a few responsibilities off their shoulders. Barna finds a lot of American clergymen are worried about their mental and physical health. Michael Harrington reporting.
1: The Egyptian government has announced the discovery of a well-preserved Byzantine-era residential city in the western desert. The Tourism and Antiquities Ministry says the city contains many buildings and writings that testify to the firm grip that Christianity had on the region in the 4th and 5th centuries A.D. A basilica church dating back to the 300s stands at the settlement's head overlooking its main streets, along with remains of two watchtowers, safeguard the outskirts. SRN News. Federal judge rejecting the Justice Department's bid to get the names of 2020 election workers in Fulton County, Georgia.
7: The Justice Department in April obtained a grand jury subpoena seeking the names and personal contact information of county employees and volunteer poll workers. The county argued the subpoena was overly broad and meant to target and harass President Donald Trump's opponents. In its ruling Tuesday, U.S. District Judge William Ray called the subpoena unreasonable. I'm Lisa Dwyer.
1: An under-construction Manhattan high-rise at risk of collapse after columns buckled has been stabilized and some evacuations of nearby buildings have been lifted. The building is a former Pfizer headquarters being turned into luxury apartments. On Wall Street, the Dow futures down 419 points. More details at srnnews.com.
8: One more look at your commute here on your Wednesday. The traffic volume is cleared on I-10, so even though through the construction zones, traffic's moving along well without any major delays. No problems crossing the Escambia Bay or Three Mile Bay Bridge. We're looking good through downtown Pensacola with one new accident. Highway 90 at 3rd Avenue looks like it involves injuries and the roadway is blocked, and that is in the Pace area. This traffic report's been brought to you by the Battle House Hotel and Spa in downtown Mobile. Their number 251-415-3081. Have a blessed day. I'm Kenny with Coastal Traffic on WTGF 90.5, where the truth goes forth.
9: Here's today's Strength for Life with your host, Pastor James C. Johnson. Don't forget who the real enemy is. He is described in 1 Peter 5:8, where the Bible says, "Your adversary, the devil, as a roaring lion, walketh about seeking whom he may devour." The devil is the diabolical one. He is as a roaring lion who is prowling around the neighborhood seeking whom he may devour spiritually. Inside a home, a brother and sister or a husband and a wife may be arguing, maybe slamming doors and yelling, but the moment that they recognize that there's a prowler outside the house, the petty differences and the argument disappear, and the family unites as one to protect their home. So it is God's call on his children to be sober and vigilant and resist the real enemy, the devil, and he will flee from you.
10: That was James C. Johnson. He serves as the pastor of Northstone Baptist Church in Pensacola, Florida. For more Strength for Life, please visit our website, strengthforlife.church.

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1: That's RN News. I'm Rich Thomason in Washington. It's over. The words of President Trump, clearly frustrated with the Iranian leadership. He says the ceasefire with Iran is history.
2: They're led by sick people, and they're vicious, violent people. And if they had a nuclear weapon, they'd use it. As far as I'm concerned, it's over.
1: Mr. Trump speaking at the NATO summit in Turkey, lashing out at Iran's leaders following Iran's attack on several tankers in the Strait of Hormuz. The U.S. responded by launching strikes on Iranian military targets.
3: Iranian media has reported several explosions in the southern port city of Sirik, as well as Keshem Island and Bandar Abbas. And these do, in fact, appear to be the heaviest U.S. strikes since the ceasefire came into effect. The statement from U.S. Central Command is strongly worded. It says American forces have launched a series of powerful strikes to impose what it describes as heavy costs for targeting and attacking commercial shipping crewed, it says, by innocent civilians in an international waterway.
1: That's the BBC's Peter Bowes. The president says the U.S. now preparing for another night of strikes on Iran, continued retaliation for attacks in the Strait. The U.S. has revoked the license authorizing the sale of Iranian oil abroad. Oil prices are on the rise. Following the latest sexual assault allegations against him, the pressure is mounting on Democrat Graham Plattner to drop out of the U.S. Senate race in Maine. One of Plattner's strongest backers, Senator Bernie Sanders, suggests that Plattner step aside. A preliminary hearing for the man charged in the assassination of Charlie Kirk will continue today. Tyler Robinson's attorneys questioning the reliability of DNA test results. And on Wall Street, the Dow is down 500 points. This is SRN News. The Presbyterian Church USA goes all in for transgenderism.
4: Delegates to the denomination's General Assembly have voted overwhelmingly for a statement supporting sex change operations on children and condemning states that have banned such procedures. The PCUSA is the largest Presbyterian denomination in the country, but it has been losing members and congregations for years as its leadership has embraced the LGBT agenda, including the ordination of homosexuals and gay marriage. Michael Harrington reporting.
1: Planned Parenthood and two smaller regional abortion businesses are again billing Medicaid for services other than abortion after being cut off for most of a year. The defunding, which was mandated in President Trump's tax policy of 2025, has expired and Congress has yet to renew it. However, the restored funding does not mean that the battle over federal abortion policy has come to a close. This is SRN News. New application for artificial intelligence is at the heart of a spirited debate in Utah.
5: That debate is about the role of the technology in healthcare. Utah is the first state in the nation to allow AI to renew prescriptions for patients. Previously, that role had always been reserved for doctors and other medically licensed professionals. Technically, state and federal laws don't allow AI programs to handle prescriptions, but officials in Utah have waived those requirements for Doctronic, maker of the AI chatbot that converses with patients and can send refill orders to their pharmacy. The Federal Food and Drug Administration has signaled it doesn't plan to intervene. Keith Peters, Washington.
1: U.S. Airlines shelled out $6.66 billion on jet fuel in May, an 84% increase from the previous year. It was also the second month in a row with fuel costs topping $6 billion. More details, srnnews.com.
6: Here's your Truth Radio WTGF 90.5 weather bug forecast for the Gulf Coast. We'll have a chance of showers and thunderstorms for today, otherwise sunny with a high near 95 and a heat index at 110. Mostly clear for this evening with a low around 81. Sunny skies for Thursday with a high near 93 and a heat index at 108. Mostly clear into Thursday night with a low around 81. Mostly sunny for Friday with a high near 93 and partly cloudy with a low around 81 for Friday night. 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
1: With SRN News, I'm Rich Thomason in Washington. Iran may have reaped the whirlwind by continuing to attack shipping in the Strait of Hormuz. The ceasefire with the U.S. now in tatters.
2: I think it's over.
1: President Trump says the U.S. now preparing for another night of strikes on Iran, with potential targets to include civilian infrastructure as well as the energy hub of Karg Island. Mr. Trump has harsh words for the Iranian leadership.
2: As far as I'm concerned, it's just a waste of time dealing with them. They're liars. We make a deal, and if I make a deal with him, we have a deal, and he goes out, he talks. We make a deal. Everyone's agreed. No nuclear weapon. We make a deal. They go outside, talk to the press. They say, we never even talked about it.
1: Along with military action, the U.S. has revoked a license that authorized the sale of Iranian oil. Oil prices are on the rise. If Graham Platner plans to drop out of the U.S. Senate race in Maine, he'd better do it soon. The deadline to abandon the race, Monday. His Democratic support drying up amid fresh sexual assault allegations against the man with the Nazi tattoo. Cost of snail mail continues to climb, and not at a snail's pace.
3: The U.S. Postal Service is once again raising the price of forever stamps and other postal rates. On Monday, the stamps will increase in price by 4 cents and will now cost 82 cents each. The increase to offset rising operational costs as the post office continues to lose money. Forever stamps purchased prior to July 12th will continue to work.
1: Correspondent Laura Winters. In New York City, it appears crews have managed to stabilize Midtown Manhattan high-rise, buckling columns and sagging floors at the construction site, forced evacuations yesterday. Now on Wall Street, the Dow down 633 points. This is SRN News. The world's biggest countries engage in religious persecution.
4: There are over 8 billion people living on this planet, and nearly 3 billion of them reside in China and India. Sadly, according to a wide-ranging survey by the Pew Research Center, religious freedom is largely non-existent in both those nations, and Christians are the most common victims. In China, the government is determined to rid itself of Christians, while in India, local radical Hindus are the ones trying to kill believers or run them out of the country altogether. Michael Harrington reporting.
1: Young women are embracing the LGBT lifestyle more than young men. In a recent poll, Gallup found that LGBT identification has more than doubled since 2012, with especially high rates among Gen Z women, those between the ages of 18 and 29. In 2023, 29% of Gen Z women identified as gay, lesbian, bisexual, or transgender, compared to 11% of Gen Z men. This is SRN News. Well, most people might agree this is a rather unusual sport.
5: Virtual taekwondo gaining popularity as a structured competitive discipline in Southeast Asia. The sport combines VR technology with traditional techniques to bring on tech-savvy young people. Athletes wear VR headsets and motion sensors in the non-contact matches. Unlike conventional taekwondo, the virtual matches are not separated by age or weight. Jason Walker reporting.
1: Here's more about Greenland. Denmark vowing to defend the territory after President Trump suggested the U.S. really should control Greenland. The statement came during the NATO summit in Turkey, a meeting that's meant to show support and unity among the allies. Denmark's prime minister emphasized Greenland's right to self-determination, saying it's not for sale. More details, srnnews.com.
6: Here's your Truth Radio WTGF 90.5 weather bug forecast for the Gulf Coast. We'll have a chance of showers and thunderstorms for today, otherwise sunny with a high near 95 and a heat index at 110. Mostly clear for this evening with a low around 81. Sunny skies for Thursday with a high near 93 and a heat index at 108. Mostly clear into Thursday night with a low around 81. Mostly sunny for Friday with a high near 93 and partly cloudy with a low around 81 for Friday night. 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

0: Was Jesus born of a virgin? Well, you might be surprised by how many would deny that it's true. Others go so far as to say that the Bible doesn't even teach the virgin birth. Welcome to Through the Bible, where our teacher, Dr. J. Vernon McGee, tackles these objections as we continue our study in the book of Matthew, beginning in chapter 1, verse 16. I'm Steve Schwetz, and on our five-year journey through the entire Word of God, Dr. McGee continually reminds us that our faith is based on the truthfulness of the Bible. If indeed it is the inspired Word of God, then it must be true and trustworthy in every respect. As we study Matthew further, we're going to see once again that the Bible is a truly remarkable and supernatural book. It's the message about the Lord Jesus Christ. He's the central personality in all of Scripture, and especially here in Matthew. So as we see him revealed as the promised Messiah and King of Israel, it's going to be a very meaningful study, and I'm so glad that you're here with us. Well, what does the ministry of Through the Bible mean to you? You know, the letters that we receive from our listening family give us a variety of answers, don't they? You know, but one thing we hear over and over is that our time in God's Word is teaching you to live by faith. And that's exactly what a listener told Dr. McGee some time ago. Let's listen as he reads that letter now.
1: I have a letter that comes from Independence, Kansas. And this party writes, "Your ministry of Through the Bible has been a real revelation to me. I was saved 30 years ago, but my Christian life was a constant struggle. I lost most of the battles. I live by do's and don'ts. When I could, frankly, I think most of the Christians I know live the same way. I was taught to tithe, but there was no joy in giving that way, and it became almost impossible to keep my bills paid. As a Christian, I was a failure. Then about 2 years ago, the Lord led me to listening to your program Through the Bible on KGGF. By mistake, I ordered what I thought was one tape, and the Holy Spirit album came. The Lord used these tapes to put my life under his control. He taught me how to live by faith. The Lord is using your tapes, books, and Through the Bible Bibles to save a young man who I thought was a very unlikely prospect. Now his wife and their two children, every evening they gather and have their Bible study. Now his mother and father have joined their Bible study."
0: Isn't that great? Let's pray for all those joining us here as we open God's Word together. Heavenly Father, use your Word to teach us to live by faith, and then give us wisdom and knowledge to trust you in all things, in all situations. In Jesus' name, amen. Let's open to Matthew 1 as we go through the Bible with Dr. J. Vernon McGee.
1: Now, friends, we've come to the end of the genealogy that is here, and this is a very remarkable genealogies we've seen in many ways, and it's very interesting also. Now it concludes in verse 16 by saying, "And Jacob begat Joseph, the husband of Mary, of whom was born Jesus, who's called Christ." Now you see that immediately breaks the pattern that began as far back as verse 2, where it says Abraham begat Isaac. And from then on, it was just a whole lot of begetting, friends. And here, verse 16 started out, "And Jacob begat Joseph." All right, then the next should be, "And Joseph begat Jesus." But it doesn't say that. It says, "Jacob begat Joseph, the husband of Mary, of whom was born Jesus, who's called Christ." Now, obviously, Matthew is making it clear that Joseph is not the father of Jesus. He's the husband of Mary, but he's not the father of Jesus. That, I think, is crystal clear here. What is the explanation of this? Well, we're going to have to take time out now, and in the rest of this chapter, Matthew will give the explanation and show how it fulfills Old Testament prophecy. Now, when we get to Dr. Luke's gospel, Dr. Luke is a doctor, and he's going to give you quite an extended section on obstetrics, the virgin birth of Christ. Now, both of these gospels make it clear that Jesus was virgin born. Again, I want to repeat that you can deny the virgin birth. That's your business. But you can't deny that the Bible teaches the virgin birth. Therefore, the only Jesus that we have any knowledge of is one that was virgin born. That's the historical record. Now, if you want to take the position he is not virgin born, then may I say that you'll have to come up with some sort of a document other than just your own puny reasoning, the puny reasoning of man. We need something just a little bit more explicit than that. May I say to you, it's so easy today to sit in a swivel chair in a library in some theological seminary and sit down and write a thesis that you don't believe the virgin birth. And you may have a very cogent document. And you may write a very profound tome on the subject. Friends, but I want to say to you that you haven't any documents to back up your denial. All you have is just rationalism. Just by a process of rationalization, you have to come up and say, well, it couldn't happen. And may I say, who are you to say that it couldn't happen when a few years ago, men said you couldn't go to the moon, but they've gone there, and they've gone there, by the way, by natural means, using the laws of God. And here we have this statement in the Word of God that he's virgin born. Now, this requires an explanation. Now, we have here in verse 17 a statement that will explain something in the genealogies. It says, so all the generations from Abraham to David are 14 generations, and from David until the carrying away into Babylon are 14 generations, and from the carrying away into Babylon unto Christ are 14 generations. Now, he left out some. We saw that last time. Why did he leave it out? In order that he might give us 14 in each one of these and make a real connection, of course, because you go back and pick up the story in the Old Testament, you'll find out that so-and-so did beget so-and-so, but he did it by begetting a son who begat another son who's his grandson, and then the great-grandson is mentioned. Now, I believe that that happened way back at the beginning of Genesis and that mankind has been on this earth lots longer than we even contemplate today. But I don't care to enter into that. As you noticed, I didn't even get involved in that when we were in Genesis because I don't think we can arrive at any satisfactory solution, and I don't think that you can arrive at one that's unanimous even among those that are conservative in the faith. Now, Matthew's going to take time out to explain what he meant when he said that Joseph was not the father of Jesus. Will you listen to him? Verse 18, now the birth of Jesus Christ was on this wise. When, as his mother Mary was espoused to Joseph, before they came together, she was found with child of the Holy Ghost. Now, we have here the birth of Jesus Christ was on this wise. This is the way that it happened. When his mother Mary was espoused to Joseph, that is, engaged to him, before they came together, they had no relationship. She was found with child. And listen to Matthew, of the Holy Ghost. Now, Dr. Luke will go into some detail in that connection. Joseph was not the father, and that actually she was not being unfaithful to him at all, and that Jesus is not illegitimate, but this is something new. A woman shall encompass a man. Verse 19, then Joseph, her husband, being a just man, and not willing to make her a public example, was minded to put away privily. Now, the Mosaic law was very specific at this point. It said when a woman was guilty of being unfaithful, that she was to be stoned to death. That would be the extreme remedy. Joseph is a remarkable man. I wish I had time to talk about him. You see, we mention a great deal about Mary, that God chose her and how remarkable she was. And all that is true, by the way. Just because you're Protestant, don't let yourself be deterred from giving Mary a great deal of credit. She was a remarkable person. Remember, she's the one that God chose to be the mother of our Lord. And God makes no mistakes in this connection. He picked the right one, by the way. Now, this man Joseph is a remarkable man. God made no mistake in choosing him. How many men, hot-headed, would immediately have had her stoned to death or have wanted in some way to have got justification by making her a public example, by exposing her? But that was not the kind of man Joseph was. He was a gentle person. He was in love with her, and he didn't want to hurt her in any way, but he felt like she had been unfaithful. Now, notice, but while he thought on these things, behold, the angel of the Lord appeared unto him in a dream, saying, Joseph, thou son of David, fear not to take unto thee Mary thy wife, for that which is conceived in her is of the Holy Ghost. Now, in order to keep this man from putting her away, in order to prevent a very tragic situation to happen, the angel appeared here to Joseph and made clear to him what was taking place. And he says now to him, verse 21, and she shall bring forth a son, and thou shalt call his name Jesus, for he shall save his people from their sin. The name Jesus means Savior. And he's given that name because he shall save his people from their sin. Notice what Matthew, who is writing now for the nation Israel, what he says. Now all this was done that it might be fulfilled, which was spoken of the Lord by the prophet, saying. In other words, if Matthew's going to appeal to the nation Israel, then this one who's come must be the fulfillment of Old Testament prophecy. And it's estimated, or apparently somebody's counted it, that there are over 300 prophecies concerning the first coming of Christ that were literally fulfilled. I do not know how many of them are in Matthew, but I know that Matthew quotes more from the Old Testament than the other three Gospels put together. Everything that he records, it seems he's recorded it, and he's not attempting to give a life of Christ, but showing that this is a fulfillment of Old Testament prophecy concerning him. Now it was to be fulfilled, which was spoken by the prophet, saying, now here is the prophecy, behold, a virgin shall be with child, and shall bring forth a son, and they shall call his name Emmanuel, which being interpreted is God with us. Now I want you to look at that for just a moment, because that is very important. Now this may sound like a Christmas message. Maybe we should have given it at Christmas time, but it just didn't fit into our program. Now the liberal has, of course, denied the virgin birth. He's denied that the Bible teaches the virgin birth. And I very candidly, I know I'm rather suspicious, but I believe that the New Revised Standard Version was gotten out in order to try to maintain some of the thesis of the liberal. I'm sure of that, because one of the things they've denied is the virgin birth. And where in the world is Matthew quoting from? Well, he's quoting from the 7th chapter of the book of Isaiah, and at verse 14. And it says, therefore the Lord himself shall give you a sign. Behold, a virgin shall conceive and bear a son, and shall call his name Emmanuel. Now, the very interesting thing is that in the Revised Standard Version, he says, behold, a young woman shall conceive and bear a son. And friends, that's no sign at all, because if that's a sign, then right here in Los Angeles, one's taking place about every minute. A young woman, but not a virgin, bearing a son. They translated it that way, and they've attempted to tone down that word. Now, I'd like to have you look at something with me today that I think is very important. The word in the Hebrew is Alma. And they have gone to Gesenius, who, by the way, was an outstanding scholar, and he has a very exhaustive Hebrew lexicon, and I can testify that it's also exhausting to look at it. Now, he admitted, Gesenius, that the common translation of the word is virgin, but he said that it could be changed to young woman. And the reason he said that was because he rejected the miraculous And for one to be born of a virgin, that had to be a miracle. Therefore, his use of the term young woman. Now, this new translation and others that followed it have attempted to say that Alma means young woman and not virgin. Well, I have a little evidence to offer myself. Let's look at this incident. This was the time when Ahaz was on the throne, and he was one of those that was far from God, and I list him as a bad king, and that's exactly what he was. And God sent Isaiah to bear a message to him. He wouldn't listen. And verse 10 of this 7th chapter says, "Moreover, the Lord spake again unto Ahaz, saying, Ask thee a sign of the Lord thy God. Ask it either in the depth or in the height above. Ahaz said, I'll not ask, neither will I tempt the Lord." And may I say, that's pious hypocrisy for him to say what he did. God asked Isaiah to meet him on the way, and Isaiah did. God had a message for him that he would give him the victory. This man couldn't believe God. And in order to confirm his faith, Isaiah said, God wants you to ask for a sign. And he, in a very pious way, oh, do we have these super pious folk? He said, oh, I wouldn't ask of the Lord a sign. Isaiah said, then God's going to give you one whether you like it or not, but not to you, to the whole house of David. This is the sign. Behold, a virgin shall conceive and bear a son, shall call his name Emmanuel. Now, obviously, if it just be a young woman, that'd be no sign to Ahaz or the house of David or anybody else. But I tell you, a virgin conceived and bore a son, that, my friend, is a sign, and that's exactly what it means. But somebody goes on and says, well, wait just a minute. Maybe it can mean young woman. Well, if you want to translate it like that, and by the way, it appears several times in the Old Testament, Alma, every time it means virgin. Rebecca, for instance, was the sister of Laban, and she was given to Isaac. There's a description given of her that she was a virgin, and she'd not known a man. That evidently is a virgin. I was talking to a very fine Hebrew Christian in the East, and he was also a good Hebrew scholar, by the way. I asked him about that, and he said, well, look at it like this. He said, suppose that you went to visit a friend of yours, and he had three daughters. And two of them were married, and one was single, you did not know. And you would say to him, are these three daughters yours? He'd say, yes. And he'd introduce them. He'd say, now these two are my married daughters, and this young lady is my daughter also. Now when he said young lady, and I'm quoting my Hebrew friend, he said, do you think he meant prostitute? He said, if you had said that she was anything but a virgin when he said young lady, he probably would have knocked your block off. May I say to you, I'd hate to be some of these that are denying the virgin birth and will have to come into the presence of the Son of God someday, and they've called him everything. I'm afraid some folk are going to be wanting to take back what they've said about him. You may disagree, but it's clear the scripture means virgin. You say, how do you know that? I know that because of one great fact, and that is that the Septuagint translation was made of the Old Testament. And the Septuagint was made by 72 Hebrew scholars, six, I guess it was, from each tribe down in Alexandria in Egypt. They translated the Old Testament into Greek. And when they got to this word, do you think that they called her a young woman? No, those 72 understood that it meant virgin, and they translated it into the Greek Parthenos, and that's what it is here in the Gospel of Matthew, where it's translated virgin. And my friend, Parthenos doesn't mean young woman. It means virgin. Athena was the virgin goddess of Athens. In fact, that was called the Parthenon, because Parthenon means virgin. And so here, it's quite clear what the Word of God means. It's not quite clear what the liberal means, because, my friend, you can't come to but one conclusion, and I do mean to be dogmatic about that. Now, here is the thing about this that is so wonderful. I read this again. Behold, a virgin shall be with child, and shall bring forth a son, and they shall call his name Emmanuel, which being interpreted means God with us. Now, here is a problem. Would you tell me where Jesus was ever called Emmanuel? Well, up here, it says that he was to be called Jesus. And he was called Jesus. Christ, by the way, is merely a title. And this is his name, Jesus. He shall save his people from their sins. But here it says he shall be called Emmanuel. That is, his name will be Emmanuel, which being interpreted is God with us. I think this is one of the most wonderful things that you have in the entire Word of God, friends. There's nothing quite as wonderful as this. Will you look at this? Emmanuel means God with us. He can't be Emmanuel, God with us, unless he's virgin born. That's the only way. And listen, unless he is Emmanuel, he can't be Jesus. And the reason they could call him Jesus, Savior, is because he's God with us. May I say, this is without doubt one of the most wonderful things that you have in the entire Word of God. How this one came down to this earth. We see Jesus, who's made a little lower than the angels, because of the suffering of death, crowned with glory and honor, that he, by the grace of God, should taste death for every man. And he had to be a sacrifice that was acceptable. I couldn't die for the sins of the world. Couldn't even die for my own. But he can. And how can Jesus be a Savior? Because he's Emmanuel, God with us. And how did he get with us? Virgin born. May I say, this is one of the most wonderful passages that we have in the Word of God. Now, will you notice these next two verses? Then Joseph, being raised from sleep, did as the angel of the Lord had bidden him, and took unto him his wife, and knew her not till she had brought forth her firstborn son, and he called his name Jesus. Not Emmanuel. He was never called that. But you see, you can't call him Jesus unless he is Emmanuel, God with us. He has to be Emmanuel, God with us, or he can't be the Savior of the world. That's how important the virgin birth is. Somebody said to me, can you be a Christian and deny the virgin birth? Will you hear me very carefully? I believe that it's possible to accept Christ as your Savior without knowing anything, much about him. You may not even know that this record is in the Bible. But after you become a child of God, may I say this, you will not deny the virgin birth of the Lord Jesus. You may not have to know it to be saved, but as a child of God, you can't deny the virgin birth. Do I sound dogmatic, friends? Well, I hope I do. I intend to be, because I consider this all important, because I want a Savior who's able to reach down and save Vernon McGee. And I am of the opinion, if he's just another man like I am, he's not going to be able to help me very much. But if he is Emmanuel, God with us, then virgin born, then my Savior. Is he your Savior today? He took upon himself our humanity in this way, that he might taste death. That is, that he might bear your penalty, that he might die a redemptive death for us on the cross. Until next time, may God richly bless you, my beloved.
0: Is he your Savior? If you can't answer that question with a powerful yes, then we encourage you to consider who Jesus really is and his offer of relationship, forgiveness, and mercy. 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I'm Steve Schwetz, and until next time, I pray that God blesses and keeps you as you walk with Him.

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3: Here's your Truth Radio WTGF 90.5 weatherbug forecast for the Gulf Coast. We'll have a chance of showers and thunderstorms for today, otherwise sunny with a high near 95 and a heat index at 110. Mostly clear for this evening with a low around 81. Sunny skies for Thursday with a high near 93 and a heat index at 108. Mostly clear into Thursday night with a low around 81. Mostly sunny for Friday with a high near 93 and partly cloudy with a low around 81 for Friday night. 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
2: At different times in our lives, we all have problems. Health problems, financial problems, relationship problems. But at no point are any of these problems our biggest problem. The biggest problem facing mankind is the sin problem. When Jesus came to the earth, he didn't solve everyone's health troubles, although he did help a few. He didn't solve everyone's financial trouble, although he did provide food for some. He didn't solve everyone's relationship problems, although a few were helped in that way. But when Jesus came to the earth, he did solve the problem of sin for everyone. He died a substitutionary death in your place and in mine. All we have to do is call upon him for salvation. Jesus is the greatest problem solver in human history.
1: That was James C. Johnson. 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
4: 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Both of them come to me right here in the studio.
5: Absolutely, and we'd love to hear from you today. We're talking about world hunger today in light of what the book of Revelation talks about, where there will be some very, very serious issues regarding hunger and death, famine, wars. I read today that 70% of the issues regarding world hunger that are in the world today come from wars, are a result of wars in the process. And that's going on now in a pretty big way. I don't think it's near where it will be. But certainly, if 70% of the situation surrounding world hunger comes from wars, then what's going to take place in the future will be totally devastating. In Revelation chapter 6, let me just read these a few verses here to get us started today. And this is yet future. This hasn't happened yet. We're not trying to point to anything going on today as a fulfillment of this scripture. Some may want to say so, but I'm not. I don't believe that it is. I believe this is yet future, and it starts out with a peaceful situation of a peaceful political environment. As I see this white horse that's coming out on the scene in Revelation 6:1, says, "And I saw when the Lamb opened one of the seals, and I heard as it were the noise of thunder, one of the four beasts saying, 'Come and see.' And I saw, and behold, a white horse. And he that sat on him had a bow and a crown, and was given unto him. And he went forth conquering and to conquer. And when he had opened the second seal, I heard the second beast say, 'Come and see.' And there went out another horse that was red, and power was given unto him that sat thereon to take peace from the earth." So that would establish that this first part situation was a peaceful conquering. And it's to take peace from the earth, and they stood that they should kill one another. And there was given unto him a great sword. And when he had opened the third seal, I heard the third beast say, "Come and see." And behold, I beheld and a black horse, and he that sat on him had a pair of balances in hand. And I heard of the four beasts say, "A measure of wheat for a penny, and three measures of barley for a penny." Now, a penny in that day was a denarius, and that was a day's wage, from what I understand. And so it took a day's wage, had to work a full day. And today would be about, on the minimum wage scale, well, not now, it'd be more than that now, but around $50 a day, 8-hour day. And so a full day's wage to buy one measure of wheat and three measures of barley. And so, and I understand that to be about a quart or a liter, somewhere around that measure. Hurt not the oil in the wine. And when he had opened the fourth seal, I heard the voice of the fourth beast say, come and see. And I looked, and behold, a pale horse, and the name that sat on him was Death, and hell and followed with him. Power was given unto him, unto them over the fourth part of the earth. Now here it is, to kill with a sword, and with hunger, and with death, and with the beasts of the earth. And that's all I'm going to read at the time. We're talking about world hunger and its effect and how it comes about. Let me get the take of these gentlemen that are here with me today, Brother Woody Hale, Brother
6: David.
5: David, brother, I don't know why my mind just it's kind of slippery anyway, and some things just happen to slip away at times.
6: Yeah,
5: so, Brother David Ramos in Puerto Rico, and so, Brother David, give us your take on this idea, this concept of world hunger situation.
6: Wow, we're living troubling times, and when we think about world hunger or world scarcity or of food as well as high food prices, we're living those times right now. I mean, once I heard the theme for this program, I automatically thought about certain experiences, recent experiences that I'm living here in Puerto Rico. As a matter of fact, here I have in my hand a bill of a recent visit that I made with my wife to it's not a fancy restaurant. It's just a place to go eat and have breakfast. And so you can have an idea of how much I paid. I mean, for one latte, it's just coffee and milk. They just give it a fancy name. $5 for a cup of coffee. For one French toast and a couple of fried eggs, $23. And a small bowl of farina, $9. I mean, between my wife and I, we spent, with the 18% practically mandatory 18% tip, I spent close to $90 on a breakfast for two persons.
5: Wow.
6: I mean, that's when you were reading that verse that, you know, a day's wage for some food. I mean, this is it. We're living those times. Yeah. Another thing that I remember, I mean, this frying olive oil, 68-ounce frying oil, a year and a half ago, we paid $16 for this. Now, $42. Yo,
5: $42. Wow.
6: And, for a dozen eggs, we're paying close to $9 for a dozen eggs here in Puerto Rico. I mean, we're living those times right now, and these prices are expected to still go up. And I mean, and as we go out of the, be it the supermarkets, the restaurants, or the breakfast places that we go, we just walk by 5-6 people who are just begging for a couple of coins so they could have at least a cup of coffee. People who don't have jobs, people who don't have the money to eat. Like I said, these are troubling times. And we're living those times, and things are just getting worse.
5: Well, you know, you figure that people on fixed income, those are the ones that I kind of feel for. You know, you got elderly people who are on Social Security, and it's limited. What they get is what they get, period. And when a food of a certain item that they need goes up, say 30%, 20 or 30%, that's significant. I mean, some people may not think a whole lot about it, but that's significant. You know, so if you're on, especially those that are on a fixed income. So, Lurie, give me your take on that.
7: Well, these should be very sobering texts for us, because we are not one day going to wake up and then all these things happen. I mean, they're creeping in slowly but surely, and we're seeing it. Brother David, that's depressing what you just shared with us. Things are bad here in Florida, but I'm not paying $42 for oil yet. Thank God for that. That's insane, but we're not far from it. And when you read this text, and the picture it paints, there is actually a perfect set of conditions, a recipe met for all these things to take place. And many things have to happen in order for us to reach that point. And I think they're being put in place. You got to have the right technology. You have this balance, right? And implying there's this control and a mass scale. This is worldwide. So we're going to see the right technology for this to happen. And we're seeing that happen. You're going to have the wrong type of government. I would say the right type, but you're going to have the wrong type of government. And what you're seeing in this text is government control of the food supplies and distribution. And the systems we can think of that already exist that we've become familiar with over history are socialism and communism, where there's total regulation. And America is already in a soft form of socialism, with all the social programs being out of control. Not only that, but policy has to be correct. People have to agree, because of the forms of governments we have right now, the right policies will be implemented, the right culture. I should say the wrong thing about all these things, because these are going to be catastrophic. And then something interesting here, not only is there food being rationed, right, and causing shortages, killing people by hunger, but the oil and the wine are unaffected, showing that people's appetite for luxury will be unaffected even at those times, which will be a factor as there's this great hunger and death and all these things happening. People will not give up on their materialism and looking for luxury and convenience, which I think will make the problem even worse as people hold on to those ideas. So this is pretty terrifying stuff. I mean, a day's wage to buy a quart of flour to make a meal for your family. And the barley part, you know, you could get more barley. That was animal feed. Which what we're looking at nowadays, the green agenda, the woke globalist leftist agenda, is to have all of us eating bugs and grass so that we can save the environment. So, I mean, we're seeing the stuff that this text presents is already being formed around us. Pretty concerning stuff.
5: Absolutely. And, I think we have a ways to go before we get to the day's wage for three measures of barley or, you know, one measure of wheat. I mean, and how many people can you feed on one measure of wheat? My wife makes bread. She does homemade bread, and we get a loaf. And of course, I've got a son-in-law and a couple of myself as well. I heard this bread is really, really good. So we don't get satisfied on just one little slice. So, but, and I'm making tongue-in-cheek here, but, it's a serious matter when you sit down at a table and you don't have anything, really. You know, it's pinched off, and what little bit you get to eat doesn't even satisfy you in the least. And I've been in countries where there have been serious food shortages, food problems. Honduras used to, I'm not sure what it's like now, but they've had some of that situation. And I've been there and seen children who were hungry and malnourished. So, well, it's time for a break. We'll go to a break and take this up again on the other side.
4: 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Get Miss Becky to bring me some. 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
4: 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Joining our conversation today, we'd love to hear from him. The phone number is 850-994-3747 is the number for you to dial or text.
5: You know, we were talking the other side of the break about people that are hungry, especially children. You know, if you've never been in a country, a third world country, where food shortage is a real problem, or food insecurity, they call it, is a real problem, out of sight, out of mind. You know, we hear about it on the news, but we never, and occasionally, and they'll show pictures, but basically out of sight, out of mind. When you're in a country like that and you see children 4, 5, 6 years old with little skinny arms and a swollen belly due to malnutrition, you know that their father works the fields and he makes about $2 a day, and there's like 8 mouths to feed in the home. It's a serious matter. And of course, now in some parts of the world, I understand that from 2019 to 2022, with COVID came on the scene in 2020, the food insecurity increased around the world by about 122 million people just in that period of time, because of the effects of COVID, because of the war, the Ukraine war during that time started up. But even that what we don't hear about are some 45 conflicts going on around the world as we speak, and have been going on some since 1948. And so all of these things come into play. And then, of course, they talk about climate change. I hear a lot about climate change coming from two sides. Those who believe that climate change is absolutely devastating, and they're trying to lower the carbon, and then there are those that say that's a joke. I don't know. I personally have my own opinion about it. I don't think that all of what they're trying to propagate for there is a real urgent matter. I think some of it is political. And by the way, the end result of some of the political nonsense that goes on is going to be increase the food insecurity, as they call it. Anyway, Brother David, what do you say?
6: Well, I have my reservations concerning that topic of climate change. I really don't think that's really affecting anything worldwide because, I mean, I go back like 20, 30 years ago when I was living in Miami, and I remember temperatures of 108, 110, 115 degree temperatures. And that's more or less what we're seeing right now over there.
5: Yeah.
6: I don't see any higher temperatures than that. So as to climate change, I have my reservation, like I said. Now, what I really see a problem is these mega corporations taking over the food industries with their way of controlling the way of how they cultivate the foods, and I'm talking about Monsanto.
5: Yeah,
6: and that's they're controlling the food, whether it be a shortage or abundance, as well as our capacity of growing our own food in our backyards by designing seeds that if we were to use it, we won't cultivate anything. I remember in a house that I, in my backyard, in an area of, I would say, 6 feet by 20 foot long, I was able to cultivate pumpkins, big pumpkins, tomato plants, pepper plants, a whole variety of vegetables. I can't do that nowadays because the seeds that are available don't allow you. They just would rot in the sand and won't grow anything. So that's being controlled by these this specific corporation. And just to give you an idea of how these people are acting, are controlling this industry, and how jealous they are of people getting close to their properties. A couple of months ago, I visited a prison in Guayama, Puerto Rico, and I didn't know that at the end of that prison property was a Monsanto a property. So since I arrived too early at the prison property, the jail penitentiary, I just went to the end of that street and I just parked my car and started Googling and reading the news on my cell phone. And immediately this car came out of nowhere, well, from inside the installation, and practically parked a few feet from me. This car, they had a tinted windows all around, and it just stood right next to me to see what I was doing. And they don't allow anybody close to their plant, taking pictures of their plants, filming their installations. And at that time, I didn't know what was going on, but later I found out who they were. So I, as soon as my time came about to enter the penitentiary, so I left. But it was weird. I mean, it intimidated me to see that car right next to me.
5: Yeah.
6: So that, and this mega corporation is, I would say, has a big responsibility as to our food shortage, food control, food prices, and something needs to be done.
5: We have a Monsanto plant just not very far from the radio station there.
6: Mm-hmm.
5: And I've heard this is I've heard more and more that keeps coming back up of the seeds that they're producing and that changing. Well, it all boils down and comes back down to the changing world order, where mm-hmm. you have major companies controlling everything, not like we grew up, you know. where we had a certain liberty, certain freedom, and you could produce. I mean, we have garden up here in Alabama, and so far it looks pretty good. However, there's no telling what's how the end of the effect of that's going to be. Brother Woodham?
7: Going back to the technology reality, you know, this directly speaks about it, that they can take these seeds and with the current technology modify these seeds genetically and then have them patented or protected through law, through the courts. And when I've heard several lawsuits that Monsanto has carried out against people. So they'll purchase farm property, they'll grow their seeds, the seeds will blow over into someone else's field and grow, right? And just naturally, that happens all the time. And Monsanto will then go after the property owners and sue them to the point where they have to surrender their farms or, you know, suffer worse consequences. So when you talk about food production and technology marrying, it's a big problem for all of us. And in Revelation, we see how that first rider is on a white horse with a bow. He conquers without arrows, and it is through the promise of peace. And we've all heard it. This is for our safety. This is for our preservation.
5: Right.
7: This is to help the poor. And in the name of good, they're perpetrating these crimes against people. And through their policy, you know, our politicians, I'm afraid for them when they stand before the Lord, because they're a big part of the problem. Because through their policies that are truly, they're bought and paid for, many of them, their policies reinforce what these companies have a recourse to, right? They create these statutes and these regulations and these standards that not only give them the authority to come after us with the law, but also make it impossible for normal people to create their own food. They overregulate water, farming equipment, the purchase of seeds. I mean, every point of the food production process is overridden with regulation, and you can trace it back to lobbyists, and you need to call your local reps. If they're taking money from Monsanto or any of these companies that are used to lobby and oppress people, then you need to talk to them. And if they don't comply, vote them out. Really, at this point, I don't know how much voting will accomplish because it's ingrained. It's really baked into the cake at this point, not only in law and in the courts, but also in our educational process. You know, most kids don't grow up thinking, I want to be a farmer when I grow up. No, I want to be a scientist. I want to play video games for a living. I mean, what happened to teaching our kids how to grow a plant of corn in the backyard?
5: Mm-hmm.
7: Yeah. You know, that kind of stuff. So it comes back to education. What are we prioritizing in our own children's minds with what we're feeding them? I don't know if we can even get back to where people understand how to grow a garden. I think that's pretty much a lost art at this point. But many different factors we need to be looking at it.
5: Yeah, I think that, well, even, you know, Bill Gates, he's, it amazes me that they doing all this vaccination around the world, and they've done a lot of it in Africa, and I understand, I don't know, it's just hearsay, I guess, that a lot of people have died just from the vaccines, and, but here's a guy, a man who publicly believes that the population of the world ought to be reduced. I mean, why in the world would you take a shot from somebody that believes that the population of the world ought to be reduced significantly? There's something wrong with that picture to me. And then we've seen some problem, very big issues with vaccination, and more and more information is creeping out now. I mean, back in 21, when I was in Puerto Rico, there was a doctor publishing information there about the bad results from the vaccinations. And so, at any rate, there's a whole lot of things. We're talking about the food situation, and we'll continue this as we come back from this break.
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5: We're so glad you joined us today. Thank you so very much for tuning into the program. We hope you enjoy the content, and we'd love to have you call in and give your comment on worldwide food shortage, why you think the things are the way they are, and where we are. I don't know if we could really say this or not, but where are we in relation to Revelation 6 now? We're not at Revelation 6 now. I don't believe that at all. I believe that's yet future, and I have reasons for saying that. The rapture. One of them is that I'm still here, and the rapture hasn't occurred yet. The rapture has to occur before Revelation 6 will take place. However, I think the world will be set up before the rapture ever takes place. Things will be set up, and the tribulation period is going to begin immediately. So we will be at the door, right at the opening of the tribulation period, when Christians are taken out. And so where are we? What do you fellas think? Where are we in relation to that in the timeline of the approaching rapture and subsequent tribulation period to begin?
6: Well, I think we're not far. One of the main factors is the attitude the world is taking about Israel. That's a big piece, part of the puzzle when it comes to end time events, that the world will compromise in a certain way with Israel, but will gladly turn on the Jewish people. And we're seeing that. You know, look at what's going on at the UN. Look at what they're trying to do with the International Criminal Court of Justice. We've got nations in South America. I think Chile is the most recent one that came out in support of the lawsuits brought against Israel and demanding that they agree to a ceasefire with a terrorist group that killed 1,200 citizens. And that is not a new attitude. But it's new to many of us because we've grown up in an environment where Israel had the benefit of people supporting it. Now we're not seeing that even here in America. I don't think we're far. When it comes to global attitudes, I think everything is there. Most people in the world do see the world as a global community. And this is why we hear so much about global policy, treaties between nations and things like that. It's all part of globalism, and why we see such a push for open borders, right? The mass flow of people with no restrictions whatsoever. It's part of the global agenda that is leading us directly into the end time. And not only that, but when you look at the religious landscape, the neglect of strong, solid standing on biblical doctrine in favor of the seeker-friendly, compromising spirit. It's leading into that one world religion. And when you look at specifically what we're looking at today with food, right? We see hunger is going to be a major factor at the end. When we look at policy, you have bans on gas-powered vehicles already in the books here in America and worldwide. You have overregulation of farming practices. Look at California. Whether we like it or not, California is in the driver's seat when it comes to policy in America. What happens in California is going to happen in America eventually. And what they're doing in California is overregulating water, rainwater, runoff water, creek water, lakes and rivers. The state is abusing statutes that are in the book with the EPA and other agencies to proclaim that certain parts are wetlands or are state properties that are actually private properties, and they're oppressing how people use water, which is leading to a shortage of produce. If they can't water their crops, the crops die. And what they're doing is, I think, partly, whether they know it or not, on purpose from the demonic influence to drive people to a point of despair. So you have overregulation of water, of agriculture, of farm equipment. Then you have the weaponization of law. In other words, lawfare happening, I already mentioned before, Monsanto and other companies going after small farms, going after producers, and making sure that they're shut down to drive up cost of food and also cost supply line issues. You know, this push for electric vehicles, right? We're talking about making these semis automated that they're going to drive across country. Also, my kids, you know, that is so ridiculous that they're going to automate trucks. What do you think people are going to do? What are criminal gangs going to do when you have a semi truck driving through a town with a ton of food literally on the back of it with no one protecting it? You know, they're going to empty it out. Then they're going to have the black market have all the food. And then everyone that is a law-abiding citizen will have to go underground to the black market, become a criminal, buying illegal food, right? And then that sets up the field for regulation in the name of security and safety. Well, now you need a microchip. Technology, again, comes back into fold. So we can see easily how close we are to all these things truly being implemented in the snap of a finger. I don't think we're far at all, brother, from Revelation 6.
7: I definitely agree with Brother Uriel. We are very close. We're very close to see the end times according to Revelation 6. And I wouldn't doubt if by the end of this day, the rapture occurs. That's how close. And especially when we're in times where good is being called evil and evil is being called good. We see how good organizations that are pro-family, pro-life, pro-morality are being called domestic terrorists at the same time that the United States is financing nations like Iran that are in charge or responsible for terrorist groups, especially when they're trying to destroy and erase from the map the nation of Israel. It's sad. It's enough to make you cry when you see that the political party that is in power right now in the United States are trying to destroy everything that stands for conservatism, Bible truths, everything that stands for God is being labeled as something like a hate speech, hate expression. And that it's sad. It's sad. It's something that was unthinkable about 30, 40 years ago. It's normal now. And it's sad. Like I said, I mean, I just can't find the words to really express of what's going on. So that's my take on it.
5: Amen. You know, I while we were talking about this, I just been thinking about Bill Gates. You know, I mentioned him in regards to the vaccines, and his public statement that he believes the world ought to be population of the world ought to be reduced, and it's reduced. But you know who the largest farmland owner in America is? Bill Gates.
8: Yep.
5: What, you know, I hadn't seen him. I've never seen him walking around with bib overalls on and straw hat. I mean, you know, I hadn't seen him out in the field trying to figure out how to grow crops. What's his interest in farmland? Why has he bought up major portions of farmland in the United States of America? It's beyond me. I can't wrap my mind around it. Other than it has to be something nefarious. You know, it's got to be something that's no good. We've got some evil people in the world who have obtained huge wealth. Bill Gates is one of them. George Soros is another. You know, they're using their money to manipulate populations and politics for the harm of the population of the world. Sad state of affairs we're in. I'm glad, I thank God that I know the Lord Jesus Christ. And you know, we talked about the price of barley and wheat in Revelation 6. And another portion of Scripture talks about a little boy with a few fishes and a couple of barley loaves of bread. And the Lord Jesus Christ took those apart, took that bread and fed, I mean, two little old barley loaves of bread and fed 5,000 people with and the fishes. And then guess what? There was 12 baskets full of bread left over after he fed 5,000 people with that little bit of resource. And I say that to say this, the Lord Jesus will take care of his own, and he's the answer to any of the issues that we are facing today and or will be facing in the future. And so, you know, he said in the Gospel of John, I forget the chapter, but he said, I come in the name of the Father, and you don't receive me. And this is a paraphrase, of course. You don't receive me, but one will come in his own name, him you'll receive. Well, I wonder who that is. He's talking about coming in his own name. Got to be the Antichrist. And so we spoke of Israel earlier. Israel will receive the Antichrist as the Messiah. They don't believe Jesus is the Messiah. They will receive the Antichrist as the Messiah. And I think that's what's going to bring about that peace. See, when he comes on the

0: occurred. Well, it's time for a break again. Let's take this up on the other side.
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1: 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Again, join in our conversation today. We'd love to hear from you. The phone number is 850-994-3747, or you could also text that number. It comes to me directly right here in the studio.
0: Absolutely, and we've got this a few minutes left. We've got this final segment, and we would love to have you call in and share with us your thoughts on any of the things we've been discussing today related to the food shortages in the world. We haven't talked a lot about the food processing factories fires. And evidently, if I never thought about this before, I mean, several years ago, regarding why these food factories, food processing plants would be catching on fire. And it's not an isolated thing. I mean, there have been, I think I counted 7 or 8 this year alone. And in, I believe it was in 2022, there's pretty big number. I want to say upwards of 40 around the country. And we're talking about, we're not talking about a local homegrown, local small business. We're talking about a chicken factory, for instance, of over a million chickens and eggs and just gone. I mean, they were producing and now they're gone. And so I just wonder about some of those things. And I don't really have any answers. I wish I did. Some people are calling it a conspiracy theory. Others are saying it's just normal. What's been going on is just a normal happening. Well, I don't really know, but I do know that we are running into food issues in this country. I don't know that we have people actually starving in the United States, but

0: I believe we are, one of the things we're certainly seeing is inflation. And I think it's coming from a multitude of sources, not just one avenue. So what do you say, fellas?
1: Yeah, that explosion, you know, when you Google, if you do a search for explosions at processing plants or food factories, the main things pushed are, it's a conspiracy theory, which makes it suspect, right? That they're trying to hide how many of these things are happening, and whether or not they're orchestrated, it's really irrelevant. The reality is we're missing all that food. We're missing all those capabilities. That's infrastructure that's being destroyed. You can't just go and buy 1,000 new chickens. You know, they have to be hatched, they have to grow. I mean, it's a real problem that that's happening, and it is having real life implications. And one thing also that is really going to affect hunger and the food supply is people's attitudes. You know, I remember the way I grew up, and I'm fortunate, I'm thankful. I ate a lot of rice and beans and bread. I mean, a whole lot of it. My mom would make a big old pot of beans. She'd make some tortillas. She'd make some rice. And if we were lucky, we were blessed enough, I should say, we might have a very thinly cut, very overcooked steak with our
0: blank steak. With our,
1: that's right, the thinnest, the toughest flank, steak.
0: That's the Puerto Rican main diet, is that flank steak. Yeah.
1: Yeah, but now we are practicing luxury dieting. Like most Americans, they're not going to eat anything but a very fat, expensive hamburger. Or, you know, you go to Popeye's Chicken, right? You want to order a family meal, that's going to be $50, $60, right?
0: Yeah, right now. Sure.
1: And that also is affecting our food supplies, because we're going to the designer stuff. We're going to the highly processed, highly injected with chemicals kind of a food.
0: Right.
1: And the regular stuff that would see us through thick and thin, right, the simple, basic staples of life, we are replacing them with luxury items. And part of that is driving people like Bill Gates and Soros. You know, they're not hard to figure out. Those guys are greedy for money and power. And if and food supply, if you control that, you get money and you get power. And they're going to go toward whatever is going to be most profitable. They're going to push the stuff that people are into, right, the luxury stuff, which is making the staple, the cheap, inexpensive stuff, harder to find. People don't want to produce things if it's not going to make me big profit. So what the Bible tells us, the love of money being the root of all evil, it plays true in this also. Also our attitudes, a little humility goes a long way, right? What's wrong with us eating simpler meals? What's wrong with us not having a 5-course meal every time we eat? What's wrong with us not having 3 full meals every single day? A lot of that, we don't realize it, but it truly does affect things. So I think a big part of coping with the current situation is the gospel, right? Bring the gospel to people. Bring us back to a place of humility and gratitude, where whatever is placed before us, we eat it without regard for conscience. We just thank God for it. We enjoy it, whatever he supplied, and not constantly pursuing these high-end luxury items that really, at the end of days, are going to come back to haunt us. I'll admit, I'm one of those guys that goes for the frozen stuff. It's easy and convenient, right? It takes a little more effort to make the meal, but it would have been worth it if we had never given in to the luxury, convenience type of mentality.
0: Yeah, and clean food. See, the simpler food is the clean food.
1: It is.
2: Yeah, it's all a matter of profit and control, as well as we have seen the media prepare the minds of the youth towards this type of food eating, diet.
1: Yeah.
2: I mean, it's sad how I've seen 5-6-year-old kids, children, who they're, you know, what their idea of a breakfast is a bag of potato chips and a can of Coca-Cola.
1: Wow.
2: And
1: it's
2: easy, you know, in a society where mom and dad has to go to work, they don't have time to prepare a proper and nutritious breakfast for their children. we just stuff them with a bag of potato chips and a can of Coca-Cola. That'll fill them up till the end of the day. But it's sad that, you know, that's why they're having so many health issues. Allergy problems with allergies, problems with diabetes, obesity, something needs to be done, especially the education of our children, how to grow up with healthy bodies, healthy systems. For the mega corporations, it's a big profit for them. They don't care if the kids are going to die. They don't care if the kids are going to have problems with being overweight, because they're the same owners of the pharmaceuticals. They're going to sell them the medicines to take care of their health problems. So it's all matter of a vicious cycle.
0: Yeah.
1: That's a great.
0: They're making profit on both ends.
1: Yes. Wow.
0: And the big pharma, you know, is that's another area. That's a whole different show. But we could talk a whole show on big pharma and their control through the medical field, and the doctors being on their, you know, that's where they get their extra income, or maybe their main income. Who knows? You know, but they.
2: Yeah, we've been talking about that.
0: Yeah, that's something. That's for another show. But at any rate, we see all of the consolidation that's going on around the world and in the food realm, in the technological realm. It's really all coming together very quickly. And I like what you said, the rapture could take place today. And that is true. It could take place today. We are very quickly approaching the end of times. We will, you know, like I say, the next main event on the prophetic calendar is the rapture. And we can certainly, though we don't have signs, you know, the Lord hadn't given us a, you know, the Jews ask him for a sign, show us a sign as to when the coming. Well, we've got some things, and we've listed it, some of those things today, regarding hunger in the world, regarding wars, regarding big tech and control. And the big tech, the next big thing, I think, that's already taking place, but it's even here in rural Alabama, there's a one of the church members here works at he's a maintenance manager in a AI factory that puts together paint cans, plastic paint cans. And with these robotic arms, and he said, and this is really, I asked him the other day regarding his factory and when they actually had to go full AI. Guess when it was? It was in 2021 when COVID hit, and they either had to shut down because of the lack of laborers and nobody could work, or they had to go AI. And so they went AI, and now they're producing millions of paint cans in that respect. So, and we're going to see more of that as well in the food industry and every industry. We're going to see AI taking over more and more. Well, I see we're down to the wire. If you got, Brother David, you got a quick final word. It has to be quick. We only have 2 minutes or less.
2: Yes, we all need to be prepared. Believe in the Lord with all your heart, and thou shalt be saved.
0: Amen.
2: And also, if you don't see us in the next program, it's because the rapture has occurred.
0: The rapture took place.
2: So we invite you to be prepared for that event.
0: Absolutely.
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0: Amen. 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
5: With SRN News, I'm Bob Agnew in Washington. President Trump says he's closing the door on the memo of understanding with Iran.
6: President Trump says the MOU with Iran has collapsed.
7: To me, I think it's over. I don't want to deal with them anymore. They're scum. You know what scum is? They're scum. They're sick people. They're led by sick people. And if they had a nuclear weapon, they'd use it. As far as I'm concerned, it's over. I'll speak to our negotiators. They want to negotiate. They're good people. As far as I'm concerned, it's over.
6: The president says Iran's actions have left little room for the agreement to continue. Willie Nelson, Washington.
5: Commenting on the issue with Iran at the NATO summit today, the president noted that former President Obama tried and failed really to negotiate much movement from Iran by giving them money.
7: And they took all of the cash from Virginia, Maryland, and D.C. banks. They had no money. They took every ounce of cash, put it in, flew it to Iran, and gave them the money. I wonder what these guys thought of when the door opened and cash fell out of this big plane, beautiful plane.
5: Meanwhile, the president not only threatening more airstrikes against Iran, he also threatened to target the civilian infrastructure, including electric and desalinization plants, and to seize Karg Island with its oil infrastructure. If you think it costs a lot to fill your tank these days, consider the plight of the major airlines as they try to keep flying.
8: U.S. Airlines spent $6.66 billion on jet fuel in May. An 84% increase from the previous year, it was the second month in a row with fuel costs exceeding $6 billion, following April's $6.47 billion. The latest government figures indicate the rise is mainly due to pricier jet fuel, as consumption in May was slightly lower than a year ago. The average price per gallon, $4.09. Rich Thomason reporting.
5: And it's been slow going on Wall Street as investors worry about rising tensions with Iran. Right now, the Dow is down by 650 points. This is SRN News. A new study takes a look at the felt needs of pastors as they go through the troubles, various troubles they face trying to lead their flocks. Here's correspondent Michael Harrington.
9: According to a new study from the Barna Group, clergymen facing burnout most want to find more time for personal spiritual practices. The second most common cure that pastors long for is just some time off, a vacation or maybe a long weekend. Others would like to see somebody else in the congregation lift a few responsibilities off their shoulders. Barna finds a lot of American clergymen are worried about their mental and physical health. Michael Harrington reporting.
5: The Egyptian government has announced the discovery of a well-preserved Byzantine-era residential city in the western desert. The Tourism and Antiquities Ministry says the city contains many buildings and writings that testify to the firm grip that Christianity had on the region in the 4th and 5th centuries A.D. This is SRN News. This AI program in the state of Utah has sparked a vigorous debate, Keith Peters reports.
10: That debate is about the role of the technology in healthcare. Utah is the first state in the nation to allow AI to renew prescriptions for patients. Previously, that role had always been reserved for doctors and other medically licensed professionals. Technically, state and federal laws don't allow AI programs to handle prescriptions, but officials in Utah have waived those requirements for Doctronic, maker of the AI chatbot that converses with patients and can send refill orders to their pharmacy. The Federal Food and Drug Administration has signaled it doesn't plan to intervene. Keith Peters, Washington.
5: It's going to cost you more to mail a letter soon. The U.S. Postal Service is once again raising the price of forever stamps at other postal rates. On Monday, the stamps will increase in price by 4 pennies and will now cost 82 cents each. More of these stories at SRNNews.com.
11: Here's your Truth Radio WTGF 90.5 weather bug forecast for the Gulf Coast. We'll have a chance of showers and thunderstorms for today, otherwise sunny with a high near 95 and a heat index at 110. Mostly clear for this evening with a low around 81. Sunny skies for Thursday with a high near 93 and a heat index at 108. Mostly clear into Thursday night with a low around 81. Mostly sunny for Friday with a high near 93 and partly cloudy with a low around 81 for Friday night. 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
2: Here's your Truth Radio WTGF 90.5 weather bug forecast for the Gulf Coast. We'll have a chance of showers and thunderstorms for today, otherwise sunny with a high near 95 and a heat index at 110. Mostly clear for this evening with a low around 81. Sunny skies for Thursday with a high near 93 and a heat index at 108. Mostly clear into Thursday night with a low around 81. Mostly sunny for Friday with a high near 93. And partly cloudy with a low around 81 for Friday night. 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
1: With SRN News, I'm Bob Agnew in Washington. President Trump, frustrated with Iran, says he's closing the door on that memo of understanding. Iran had begun firing off missiles and rockets at various targets in the region, including against ships in the Strait of Hormuz. And the president says the U.S. will be striking Iranian targets for civilian infrastructure, among other things. Also, the president said today in Turkey that there are some new deals involving defense, and that will bring jobs back to the United States.
2: At the NATO summit in Turkey, President Trump is highlighting billions of dollars in new defense investments with American companies.
3: And just today at the summit, we announced the $3 billion of new defense investments with U.S. companies. All of these agreements directly benefit the U.S. defense industry base. And what it really does is it means jobs. And
2: the agreements are expected to boost U.S. defense manufacturing and support American workers. Willie Nelson, Washington.
1: The status of a New York City high-rise remains in question following yesterday's partial collapse.
4: A 37-story building under construction in Manhattan is said to be stable after support columns buckled Tuesday, prompting fears of a partial collapse, forcing evacuations around 42nd Street on the east side. Buildings Commissioner Ahmed Tegani.
5: I can say right now that the building is stable. It has not moved since we started monitoring it.
4: The old Pfizer headquarters is being converted to a residential tower with...
1: And that is Laura Winters reporting. Meanwhile, in Venezuela, emergency teams racing against time after those two powerful earthquakes left widespread devastation. Rescue operations have been hampered by damaged infrastructure, heavy traffic, and continuing aftershocks. Meanwhile, SRN News, our parent company, Salem Media, are partnering with Christian nonprofit relief organization Food for the Poor to rush meals, medical kits, and other essentials to quake victims. Listeners can help finding a banner on our website at srnnews.com. The Presbyterian Church USA goes all in for transgenderism, as correspondent Michael Harrington.
6: Delegates to the denomination's General Assembly have voted overwhelmingly for a statement supporting sex change operations on children and condemning states that have banned such procedures. The PCUSA is the largest Presbyterian denomination in the country, but it has been losing members and congregations for years as its leadership has embraced the LGBT agenda, including the ordination of homosexuals and gay marriage. Michael Harrington reporting.
1: Planned Parenthood and two smaller regional abortion businesses are again billing Medicaid for services other than abortion after being cut off for most of a year. The defunding, which was mandated in President Trump's tax policy of 2025, has expired and Congress has yet to renew it. However, the restored funding does not mean the battle over federal abortion policy has come to an end. This is SRN News. Democrats are scrambling to come up with a new candidate in Maine after calls are growing louder and louder for Maine Senate candidate Graham Plattner to step aside amid new allegations of sexual assault.
7: New York City Mayor Democrat Zoran Mamdani joining other prominent leaders in the party in calling for Graham Plattner to withdraw from the Senate race in light of the new allegations of sexual assault that Plattner denies. The New York City mayor responding to a reporter question at a news conference.
8: The focus of today should be to respond to the gravity of what so many of us have read, and I think that the only appropriate response is for the campaign to come to an end.
7: Laura Winters reporting.
1: On Wall Street, it has been slow going amid rising tensions between the U.S. and Iran, and hence higher oil prices driving down stock values. The Dow this hour down 512 points. The NASDAQ finally up. It's up by 52 points. More details at srnnews.com.
9: Fisher Truth Radio, WTGF 90.5, weather bug forecast for the Gulf Coast. We'll have a chance of showers and thunderstorms for today, otherwise sunny with a high near 95 and a heat index at 110. Mostly clear for this evening with a low around 81. Sunny skies for Thursday with a high near 93 and a heat index at 108. Mostly clear into Thursday night with a low around 81. Mostly sunny for Friday with a high near 93 and partly cloudy with a low around 81 for Friday night. 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
2: Here's your Truth Radio WTGF 90.5 weather bug forecast for the Gulf Coast. We'll have a chance of showers and thunderstorms for today, otherwise sunny with a high near 95 and a heat index at 110. Mostly clear for this evening with a low around 81. Sunny skies for Thursday with a high near 93 and a heat index at 108. Mostly clear into Thursday night with a low around 81. Mostly sunny for Friday with a high near 93 and partly cloudy with a low around 81 for Friday night. 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
1: With SRN News, I'm Bob Agnew in Washington. President Trump has threatened to unleash more military strikes against Iran after saying that Iranian attacks signaled the end of the ceasefire, that memo of understanding.
2: Iran, they've misbehaved 47 years. They've killed our soldiers, they've killed our people, and they've killed a lot of people all over the Middle East and elsewhere. And the roadside bomb was their preferred, the preferred weapon was by Soleimani, the roadside bomb, where it would explode under a truck. We actually built trucks with floors, steel this thick, and then all they did was they made bigger bombs.
1: Also later, the president said that the most recent exchange of fire with the Islamic Republic did not officially herald a return to full-scale war. Also talking today with reporters at the NATO summit, the president said he is nearing a deal with Ukraine's president to increase economic ties and hopefully bring an end to that country's war with Russia.
2: That's all I've done. My whole life I made deals. That's, I guess, becoming president was making a deal, right? It was like a lot of little individual things. In the end, it's making a deal. And that's what I do, and I do it well, and I know when people want to make a deal. I think he wants to make a deal. And I do feel that President Zelensky would like to get back to rebuilding his country as opposed to, having all of this death and destruction.
1: And the president has announced U.S. will license its Patriot air defense systems to be made overseas. Concerns in Washington and around the country for the health of one of the nation's top Republicans.
3: Senator McConnell has been in the hospital now for more than 3 weeks since June 14th. The exact reason not disclosed by his office. However, McConnell's staff has said he continues to improve. McConnell has also spoken by phone with other senators, including Majority Leader John Thune and Senator John Barrasso. McConnell, who is 84, has had a history of health issues, including triple bypass surgery back in 2003.
1: That's Laura Winters, and this is SRN News. The world's biggest countries engaging in religious persecution. Correspondent Michael Harrington reporting.
4: There are over 8 billion people living on this planet, and nearly 3 billion of them reside in China and India. Sadly, according to a wide-ranging survey by the Pew Research Center, religious freedom is largely non-existent in both those nations, and Christians are the most common victims. In China, the government is determined to rid itself of Christians, while in India, local radical Hindus are the ones trying to kill believers or run them out of the country altogether. Michael Harrington reporting.
1: Studies indicate young women are embracing the LGBT lifestyle more than any young men. In recent polls, Gallup found that LGBT identification has more than doubled since 2012, with especially high rates among Gen Z women. Those between the ages of 18 and 29 in 2023, 29% of Gen Z women identified as gay or lesbian. This is SRN News. It's been a struggle so far on Wall Street, compliments of higher oil prices. They're rising and stock markets along with them been dropping worldwide after President Trump raised doubts that the temporary truce in the war with Iran had much hope in the near run. He says that memo of understanding is essentially over after Iran launched a number of attacks. New York City Mayor Democrat Zohran Mamdani joining the other prominent leaders in the party and calling for Graham Plattner to withdraw from the Senate race in light of the new allegations of sexual assault, ones that Plattner continues to deny. A stamp is going to cost a little bit more starting next week. The U.S. Postal Service is once again raising the price of forever stamps and other postal rates. On Monday, the stamps increased by 4 pennies up to 82 cents per stamp. You'll find more of these stories at srnnews.com. 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
5: Here's your Truth Radio WTGF 90.5 weather bug forecast for the Gulf Coast. Overnight, mostly clear with the low around 81. On Thursday, a 30% chance of showers and thunderstorms before 4 p.m., otherwise mostly sunny with the high near 93. Heat index values as high as 108. On Thursday night, mostly clear with the low around 81. And wrapping up your work week on Friday, 30% chance of showers and thunderstorms, mainly before 1 p.m. Mostly sunny with the high near 93, low around 81 under partly cloudy skies on Friday night. 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
2: Here's your Truth Radio WTGF 90.5 weather bug forecast for the Gulf Coast. Overnight, mostly clear with the low around.

around 81. On Thursday, a 30% chance of showers and thunderstorms before 4 p.m., otherwise mostly sunny with the high near 93. Heat index values as high as 108. On Thursday night, mostly clear with the low around 81. And wrapping up your work week on Friday, 30% chance of showers and thunderstorms, mainly before 1 p.m., mostly sunny with the high near 93, low around 81 under partly cloudy skies on Friday night. 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
1: With SRN News, I'm Bob Agnew in Washington. President Trump has announced the U.S. will license its Patriot air defense systems to be made overseas for Ukraine. That would be a big help for Ukraine as it's engaged in that years-long war now with Russia. The president says Ukrainian President Zelensky is excited to talk about what his country can bring in a trade relationship with the U.S. as well.
2: Ukraine has tremendous potential. He understands that. We talk about that. He talks about that more than he talks about the war. You know, to me, I think you might find that more exciting than the war. This is brutal. The others.
1: The U.S. and Iran, meanwhile, have once again traded strikes. We get more from correspondent Mike Hempen.
3: The U.S. military launched strikes on Iran early Wednesday. U.S. Central Command says it was to impose heavy costs after it says Tehran struck three ships in the Strait of Hormuz. Targets included Iranian air defense systems, radars, and more than 60 small boats used by the paramilitary Revolutionary Guard to harass ships in the strait. The U.S. also revoked a license that had authorized the sale of Iranian oil. Iran immediately warned Washington it would take whatever measures it deems necessary, and apparently retaliated with strikes targeting Bahrain, home to the U.S. Navy's Fifth Fleet, and Kuwait, home to U.S. Army forces. I'm Ben Thomas.
1: A former Wisconsin judge has been spared from prison despite the fact she personally ushered a Mexican defendant out of her courtroom to evade ICE agents. Jason Lusak is Hannah Dugan's attorney.
4: She's lost so much throughout this process. The collateral consequences to her were great, and we appreciate that the judge took that into consideration whenever he sentenced her to a fine only in this case.
1: A federal judge fined Dugan $5,000, but cited her otherwise law-abiding life in issuing the sentence. On Wall Street right now, the Dow is struggling. It's off by 599 points. The Nasdaq down by 6. This is SRN News. The Pew Research Center takes a look at the Philippines and how Christianity is thriving there, but not in the entire region.
5: There are few Christians in Asia. Believers make up less than 10% of the population in that vast part of the world. But the Philippines is a notable exception. According to the Pew Research Center's latest global survey of faith, 92% of Filipinos identify as Christian. The poll also finds that 99% of adults say they believe in God, and 80% report they pray every day. Amongst countries with the largest Christian populations on earth, the Philippines ranks 7th. Michael Harrington reporting.
1: The release of a jailed pastor by Chinese authorities this month has put a spotlight on persecution of Christians by Beijing. The pastor's church is among the largest underground or house churches in China that are unregistered with authorities. They defy a requirement that Christians must worship only at registered government churches. This is SRN News. The family of a Mississippi teenager found dead on Horn Island this week has hired nationally known attorney Ben Crump.
6: 18-year-old Nolan Xavier Wells was found dead Monday off Horn Island, Mississippi, after a July 4th boat trip with friends. His parents want answers and hired civil rights attorney Ben Crump. Jackson County Sheriff John Ledbetter says investigators have been told Wells chose to stay on the island when his friends left and was apparently going to return with someone else. The sheriff also says investigators do not suspect foul play. Photos and videos posted online show numerous people at a boat party that day. Meanwhile, an autopsy is underway. I'm Julie Walker.
1: Prince Harry's final lawsuit against the British tabloids has ended in defeat. A judge ruling yesterday that Harry failed to prove his privacy invasion claims against the publisher of the Daily Mail. That ruling affects a number of similar lawsuits filed by Harry and other famous people. More at SRNNews.com.
7: Here's your Truth Radio WTGF 90.5 weather bug forecast for the Gulf Coast. Overnight, mostly clear with the low around 81. On Thursday, a 30% chance of showers and thunderstorms before 4 p.m., otherwise mostly sunny with the high near 93, heat index values as high as 108. On Thursday night, mostly clear with the low around 81. And wrapping up your work week on Friday, 30% chance of showers and thunderstorms, mainly before 1 p.m., mostly sunny with the high near 93, low around 81 under partly cloudy skies on Friday night. 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
1: 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But at no point are any of these problems our biggest problem. The biggest problem facing mankind is the sin problem. When Jesus came to the earth, he didn't solve everyone's health troubles, although he did help a few. He didn't solve everyone's financial trouble, although he did provide food for some. He didn't solve everyone's relationship problems, although a few were helped in that way. But when Jesus came to the earth, he did solve the problem of sin for everyone. He died a substitutionary death in your place and in mine. All we have to do is call upon him for salvation. Jesus is the greatest problem solver in human history.
0: That was James C. Johnson. He serves as the pastor of North Stone Baptist Church in Pensacola, Florida. For more Strength for Life, please visit our website, strengthforlife.church.

This is a story of long ago, of a man who owned a little store, and I was mighty proud to have my name up over the door. This was some 2,000 years ago, as I recall, located in Jerusalem across the street from Pilate's Hall. I had everything I thought I'd ever need. Folks had come from miles around, regardless of their creed. The only thing I had I didn't think I could ever sell was in a corner on a shelf, three old rusty spike nails. And then one day, a big Roman soldier came through the door. As he walked up to me, it seemed he shook the floor. "Can I help you, sir?" I said with a voice I guess seemed frail. He looked at me with a sneering grin. Said, "I want to buy some big, big nails. Three old rusty spikes is all I have, sir." He said, "For me, that'll do. For the job I have, three's enough. And how much do I owe you?" He placed some money in my hand, and I was glad to make the sale. Then I wondered, and I asked him. I said, "Sir, what can you do with just three nails?" He said, "Did you ever hear of a man called Jesus the Nazarene?" "You mean the one who goes about doing good?" He said, "Yes, that's the man." He said, "Well, today I intend to show the world that I'm boss. For with these three old rusty spikes, I'm going to nail Jesus to the cross." I stood there almost numb. You'll never know how I felt. I said, "Please, sir, don't do that." As down on my knees, I knelt. He just turned and walked away. I got up and followed him. I said, "Please, sir, I'll buy them back." But he just looked at me and grinned. But across the distance, I could see the howling mob through the tears that filled my eyes. "Away with him, crucify him." I could hear their angry cries. And over all the groans and the pains of agony, I could hear the sound of a hammer as that big Roman soldier nailed Jesus to a tree.

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2: Here's your Truth Radio WTGF 90.5 weather bug forecast for the Gulf Coast. Overnight, mostly clear with the low around 81. On Thursday, a 30% chance of showers and thunderstorms before 4 p.m., otherwise mostly sunny with the high near 93. Heat index values as high as 108. On Thursday night, mostly clear with the low around 81. And wrapping up your work week on Friday, 30% chance of showers and thunderstorms, mainly before 1 p.m., mostly sunny with the high near 93, low around 81 under partly cloudy skies on Friday night. 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

born in Bethlehem. Shepherds declared that angels announced his birth. Now that caused a stir. When men came asking, "Where is he that is born King of the Jews? We've seen his star and have come to worship him." Herod was filled with wrath. The babe is now a man, teaching a new doctrine with compassion and authority. The people are following him. The chief priests and elders are out.

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His mother ran to him. The soldiers pushed her away. I heard the hammer fall, and I knew the nails had been driven, and he was on the cross. The scoffers kept chanting. I heard him speak words of forgiveness. There was a darkness over the earth and a great earthquake. Then I heard him cry from the cross, "It is finished." We watched him die, but somewhere deep within my being, I know he

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1: With SRN News, I'm Keith Peters in Washington. President Trump is responding after Iran's latest provocation. Willie Nelson reports.
2: President Trump is issuing a blunt warning to Iran after the regime hit tankers in the Strait of Hormuz.
3: Now, I don't think it's going to start again. I think it's going to go very quickly. They hit a couple of ships, and so we hit them much harder. When they hit, we hit 10 times harder. You know, we hit much harder than they do. We may even, somebody asked before, do you think you'll hit them tonight? I said, we might. Yeah, we might.
2: The comments come after Iran's latest ceasefire violation raised concerns about renewed instability in the region. Willie Nelson, Washington.
1: Within the past hour, a new wave of U.S. attacks on Iran has begun. The Trump administration will license its Patriot air defense systems to be made overseas for Ukraine, a significant boost for the beleaguered country, which has been fending off attacks from Russia for 4 years. President Trump appeared with Ukrainian President Volodymyr Zelensky at the NATO summit in Turkey.
3: We're going to give a license to you to make Patriots. That's pretty cool, right?
4: Larry?
3: This way you can't complain that we're not giving them enough. It's say, make them yourself. We haven't informed the company of that yet, but that'll work out all right. You know, I'm sure they'll be thrilled.
1: The decision marks a significant shift as the U.S. had previously resisted the move. The status of a New York City high-rise remains in question after fears that the building could collapse.
5: Drexel University engineering professor Abby Aguirre says they need to find the cause to fix the issues, which include reinforcing the columns.
6: Was it the design engineer's fault? Was it the construction workers? Did they cut something they were not supposed to cut? Did they remove a member they were not supposed to remove?
5: Julie Walker, New York.
1: On Wall Street, the Dow down by 576 points, the Nasdaq rose 51, the S&P declined 21. This is SRN News. What do pastors need? Correspondent Michael Harrington reports.
7: According to a new study from the Barna Group, clergymen facing burnout most want to find more time for personal spiritual practices. The second most common cure that pastors long for is just some time off, a vacation or maybe a long weekend. Others would like to see somebody else in the congregation lift a few responsibilities off their shoulders. Barna finds a lot of American clergymen are worried about their mental and physical health. Michael Harrington reporting.
1: The Egyptian government has announced the discovery of a well-preserved Byzantine-era residential city in the western desert. The Tourism and Antiquities Ministry says the city contains many buildings and writings that testify to the firm grip that Christianity had on the region in the 4th and 5th centuries A.D. A basilica church dating back to the 300s stands at the settlement's head. This is SRN News. The International Monetary Fund has modestly downgraded its outlook for the world economy this year, citing the energy shock caused by the Iran war.
8: Fallout from the conflict is being tempered somewhat by booming investment in AI and other tech. The IMF now expects the global economy to expand by a sluggish 3% this year, down from 3.5% last year and from the 3.1% forecast issued back in April. The war pushed up energy prices, squeezing business and consumers. The IMF now expects oil prices to be up nearly 32% this year. Rich Thomason reporting.
1: The heat dome that settled over much of the United States affected some specialty farmers who produce crops, fruits, and vegetables. The extreme heat also shortened the harvest window for some farmers of certain fruits like raspberries. More details at SRNnews.com. From Washington, I'm Keith Peters.
0: Here's your Truth Radio WTGF 90.5 weather bug forecast for the Gulf Coast. Overnight, mostly clear with the low around 81. On Thursday, a 30% chance of showers and thunderstorms before 4 p.m., otherwise mostly sunny with the high near 93. Heat index values as high as 108. On Thursday night, mostly clear with the low around 81. And wrapping up your work week on Friday, 30% chance of showers and thunderstorms, mainly before 1 p.m., mostly sunny with the high near 93, low around 81 under partly cloudy skies on Friday night. 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
9: 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Westbound I-10, Pensacola Boulevard, still seeing heavier traffic, radar through Gulf Breeze, but no other wreck. wrecks. 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
10: 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This is Pastor David Rowan. 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Love to have you. 9:45 for Sunday school. 11 o'clock morning worship. 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And then Sunday night, 6 o'clock. Wednesday night, 7 o'clock. And we also have a program for the young people called the Patch Club, Patch the Pirate Club. 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And, of course, look at our home page, if you would, please. All right, take your Bibles, go to the book of Acts. Acts, please, if you will. Let's go to the book of Acts, chapter number 9. Acts, chapter number 9. And, of course, that ought to ring a familiar bell every time you hear Acts 9. That's when Paul was on the road to Damascus. And a light came down, and the voice spoke. And it was the Lord, of course. And Paul that day was saved. And remember what he said? He said, Saul, the Lord said to Paul, Saul, Saul, why persecutest thou me? And he said, Who art thou, Lord? And the Lord said, I am Jesus, whom thou persecutest. It is hard for thee to kick against the pricks. Well, that day, of course, the Lord Jesus Christ saved Paul, gave him some instruction. Now, let's go on down here, though, to and of course, he went on to the house of Ananias, and God gave Paul the instruction. Let's go on down to verse number 17 of Acts chapter number 9. The Bible said, And Ananias went his way and entered into the house, and putting his hands on him, said, Brother Saul, the Lord, even Jesus, that appeared unto thee in the way, as thou camest, hast sent me that thou mightest receive thy sight and be filled with the Holy Ghost. And immediately there fell from his eyes, as it had been scales, and he received sight forthwith and arose and was baptized. And when he had received meat, he was strengthened. Then was Saul certain days with the disciples which were at Damascus. And straightway he preached Christ in the synagogues that he is the Son of God. But all that heard him were amazed and said, Is not this he that destroyed them which called on this name in Jerusalem and came hither for that intent that he might bring them bound unto the chief priests? Well, we're looking right here now, first of all, back in verse number 17 at the messenger. And that was Ananias. Remember, Ananias had no knowledge of Saul's conversion except that which had been given him in a vision. No other evidence, of course, that was needed to convince Ananias that something spectacular had happened. Ananias totally believed in what Jesus Christ had said. And you'll find that there in verse number 11. Let me just go back up to verse number 11. Through verse number 16, the Lord said unto him, Arise, go into the street which is called Straight, and inquire in the house of Judas, for one called Saul of Tarsus. Speaking to Ananias, the Lord Jesus speaking to Ananias, for behold, he prayeth, and hath seen in a vision a man named Ananias coming in and putting his hand on him that he might receive his sight. Then Ananias answered, Lord, I have heard of many by this man how much evil he hath done to thy saints at Jerusalem. And here he hath authority from the chief priest to bind all that call on thy name. But the Lord said unto him, Go thy way, for he is a chosen vessel unto me, to bear my name before the Gentiles, and the kings, and the children of Israel. For I will show him how great things he must suffer for my name's sake. Ananias totally believed God. Although rumor had it, Saul was out to get him, Ananias totally believed God. He entered the house, according to verse number 17, put his hands on him, and said, Brother Saul. Now, these words revealed the disciples' love. Did you know the love of Christ constraineth us because we thus judge that if one died, then we're all dead? Friend, Ananias, I cannot see Ananias in and of himself loving Saul of Tarsus. I can't love him. Look what he has done to me. Look what he's done to my loved ones. Look what he's done to my family and my friends, my brethren. There's no way in me that I could ever love Saul of Tarsus. But the love of Christ constraineth us, the Bible says, because we thus judge that if one died, then we're all dead. So how can I love Saul? I can love Saul because of Christ in me. I can love Saul because God said I could. Christ can love him through me, in other words. And so Ananias, I really believe, showed his words of love for the disciple, for the apostle. He revealed his love. Now, Ananias welcomed a former persecutor into the family of God. He did not see a murderer responsible for the death of believers. He did not reveal or recall all the threats. Remember in chapter number 9, verse number 1, and Saul yet breathing out threatenings and slaughter against the disciples of the Lord. So he didn't recall. He didn't say, you remember this, and he didn't keep bringing it to account or to light and all of the dastardly deeds that Saul had done. He didn't do that. But he did see a man who had been specially chosen to help in the conversion of the Gentiles, a truly changed man. Now, you're talking about changed people. The change comes from the inside out. A lot of people are trying to make the change from the outside in. But Paul, of course, trusted Christ. And those that trust Christ, my dear friend, the light will shine. Let your light so shine among men that they may see your good works and glorify your Father which is in heaven. You don't have to make it shine. It will shine. You let it shine. Now, as we look right here at Saul of Tarsus, let's not forget now Ananias the messenger. He was obedient to believe God. No wonder it was said concerning him over in the book of Acts, chapter number 22, and verse number 12, and one Ananias, a devout man, according to the law, having a good report of all the Jews which dwelt there. Now I wonder what kind of messenger you are. Knowing the circumstances and the possible consequences, will you go anyway? Well, Ananias did. What a wonderful messenger of the Lord. Are you a messenger of the Lord? Number two, we see the miracle there in verse number 18. The miracle, of course, and the cure was supernatural. Immediately, the Bible said, there fell from his eyes, from Saul's eyes, as it had been scales. Now, scales was a medical term used by physicians to express something developed over a period of time. God rewards the seeking heart with healing. One preacher said, every true conversion resembles that of Saul. In other words, God sees us, he seeks us, he stops us, he saves us, and then he strengthens us. And then we get on down here in verse number 18. The Bible said he arose and was baptized. The manner of Paul's obedience. Now, we find this matter of baptism several places in the Bible. We find John's baptism of repentance. John said, there comes one after me whom shoe latches I'm not worthy to unloose, and he'll baptize you with Holy Ghost and with fire. But then we get to Ephesians, there's one Lord, one faith, one baptism. Well, certainly that one baptism in the book of Ephesians is talking about baptism of the Holy Spirit. You're placed under the authority of the Holy Spirit. And so, in order to be born and birthed in the family of God, it does not require water baptism. And I know that there's people in this county and around this world preaching that if you're not baptized in water, that you're going to die and go to hell. Well, I'm going to tell you something. Let me just go ahead and just be frank. Not one ounce of Milton City water is ever going to wash any sin away. Your sin's washed away by the blood of Christ. You're made whole and clean by the blood of Christ. When we speak of water baptism, we're speaking of a step of obedience for the child of God. It pictures as we died, we were buried, according to Romans chapter number 6, and we rose again to walk in newness of life. And then, of course, people will try to pluck scripture out of Peter concerning Noah. But you got to remember something. It was a like figure, the Bible said. It was not salvation. Like figure. And by the way, those in the water perished. It was those in the ark that lived. The only way you're going to have eternal life is to be in Christ, not the water. Amen? So nevertheless, Paul, of course, showed his faith by offering himself, Saul did, for baptism. Ananias baptized him, and of course, showing forth the death, burial, and the resurrection of the Lord Jesus Christ. Now, those, by the way, let me just go a little step further. Those that rejected truth in Luke chapter number 7, verse number 30, they rejected the truth that John had, they were not baptized. You see, those accept truth, they're baptized and they follow the Lord Jesus Christ in believer's baptism. Now, let's go on right here. In John chapter number 4, verse number 2, Jesus did not baptize with water. We find Acts chapter 1, verse 5, Acts 2, 38, that a lot of people try to use, that you have to use water to baptize. That's talking, I believe, about the Spirit of God baptizing, placed under. Baptized does not mean water. It means placed under. So they were placed under the authority of the Holy Spirit. Acts chapter number 19, verse number 3, tells you clearly that John's water baptism was not enough to save. And then we mention Romans chapter number 6, verse 3. There's plenty of verses, plenty of scripture. You can look at 1 Corinthians 10, 2, Colossians 2, 12, 1 Peter chapter 3, verse 21, and so on and so on. But the crux right here in Acts chapter number 9 is simply the message. Look at Acts chapter number 9. And verse number 20. Now see, after Ananias had found Saul, Saul was baptized. The emphasis right here in Acts chapter number 9 is verse 20. And straightway, he preached Christ. He preached Christ in the synagogues that he is the Son of God. What a wonderful message that is. You see, a truly born-again child of God can't help but preach Christ. He's not ashamed, according to Romans chapter number 3, Romans chapter 10. Those that have trusted Christ, believed on Christ, is not ashamed of Christ. They'll go forth and preach Christ. And by the way, there's not one soul that's ever been born again, ever been saved, that did not hear Christ. You have to hear about Christ. So Paul's ministry was preaching Christ. His ministry, he began his ministry, according to verse 21 and 22 of Acts chapter number 9, that God gave him. He began it. He was diligent. He had the ministry. Of course, God gave it to him. He kept it. He kept the attitude that his God-given commission would be his life. Nothing could prevent it. Amen. Though Paul later on was beaten, left for dead, suffered indescribable hardships, he carried on. He went on doing what? Preaching the message. Straightway preached Christ. And that's what you and I are to be doing. Amen? So don't be discouraged. Look at a man, of course, that started out persecuting the truth. He ended up being persecuted for the truth and winning many, many to Christ. God bless you. Amen.
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Overnight, mostly clear with the low around 81. On Thursday, a 30% chance of showers and thunderstorms before 4 p.m., otherwise mostly sunny with the high near 93. Heat index values as high as 108. On Thursday night, mostly clear with the low around 81. And wrapping up your work week on Friday, 30% chance of showers and thunderstorms, mainly before 1 p.m., mostly sunny with the high near 93, low around 81 under partly cloudy skies on Friday night. 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

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Traffic Center, Pensacola Police Department, County and State Troopers not working in new accidents. Again, delays from Pine Forest, West 9 Mile Road, 19 Bell Lane through Milton Pace. Radar through Gulf Breeze near the Garson Point Bridge. Chase and Bayfront, heavier traffic. This Saturday, racing continues with the Wing Sprint Cars at Mobile International Speedway. 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

0: 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Today, Pastor Rickles will be teaching on Having Wisdom About the Will of God from the book of Ephesians, chapter 5. 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
1: The Bible says in the book of Ephesians, you don't have to turn there, but I'll just make reference to the verse. Ephesians chapter 5, I think it's about the 17th verse, says, "Be ye not unwise, but understanding what the will of the Lord is." And I believe the next verse says, "And be not drunk with wine, wherein is excess, but be ye filled with the Spirit." And my thought tonight is God wants us to be wise about understanding what the will of the Lord is. And He wants us to accomplish His will. He wants us to do what what He's commanded us to do. And I thought about, if I was living 1000 B.C. during the time of King David, what was the will of God for my life at that time as far as my walk with the Lord? And you say, well, it would have been about the same. God wants you to walk with Him and believe Him, walk by faith. But in the part where you want to tell others or others to know about the God of Israel, what part would I take in allowing others to know about the true God of Israel? And I believe that David and the people of Israel were a testimony, as I read in the Bible, they were a testimony to the nations of the world of who the true God is. And they had laws that God had given them that He had never given to any other nation. And these laws, God says, will distinguish you. They'll set you apart from all other nations. Of course, we know they broke God's laws and God punished them and brought judgment upon them for that very reason, to show the other nations this is what happens when people who have these laws break them. Tonight, I say, well, where do I stand? What's God's will for my life where I'm at today? And I remember what the Lord said, Jesus said. He said this, "As my Father has sent me, even so send I you." And the Father sent the Son to be the Savior of the world. God sent not His Son into the world to condemn the world, but that the world through Him might be saved. Amen. I'd like to say tonight that we need to take serious our responsibility of telling the wayward, those who are out of the way, the truth of the gospel. We talk about it. We talk about missionaries. But folks, we need to take serious our responsibility of speaking to others about the Lord, that they might know of the Lord. We have a personal responsibility of warning the wicked and teaching them the truth of God. The book of Ezekiel, the 33rd chapter, Ezekiel chapter 33. Ezekiel chapter 33. Ezekiel chapter 33 in verse 1. "Again the word of the Lord came unto me, saying, Son of man, speak to the children of thy people and say unto them, When I bring the sword upon a land, if the people of the land take a man of their coast and set him for their watchman, if when he seeth the sword come upon the land, he blow the trumpet and warn the people, then whosoever heareth the sound of the trumpet and taketh not warning, if the sword come and take him away, his blood shall be upon his own head. He heard the sound of the trumpet and took not warning, his blood shall be upon him. But he that taketh warning shall deliver his soul. But if the watchman see the sword come, and blow not the trumpet, and the people be not warned, if the sword come and take any person from among them, he is taken away in his iniquity, but his blood will I require at the watchman's hand. Thou, O son of man, I have set thee a watchman unto the house of Israel. Therefore thou shalt hear the word at my mouth and warn them from me. O son of man, I have set thee a watchman. Have I been set as a watchman? Do you consider yourself to be a watchman? Someone who has been set apart by God, called by God, to warn people of their way, to warn them and teach them and tell them about the Lord. I believe we are. Amen. I believe God has set us as a watchman. Verse 8, when I say unto the wicked, O wicked man, thou shalt surely die. If thou dost not speak to warn the wicked from his way, that wicked man shall die in his iniquity, but his blood will I require at thine hand. Nevertheless, if thou warn the wicked of his way to turn from it, if he do not turn from his way, he shall die in his iniquity, but thou hast delivered thy soul. Oh, we ought to warn the wicked. We ought to tell people about Jesus and tell them that if they'll believe on him, come to him, they will not perish. You know, Jesus said, John 3:16, whosoever believeth on him should not perish, but have everlasting life. In Ezekiel chapter 22, verse 23, the word of the Lord came unto me, saying, Son of man, say unto her, thou art the land that is not cleansed, nor rained upon in the day of indignation. There is a conspiracy of her prophets in the midst thereof, like a roaring lion ravening the prey. They have devoured souls. They've taken the treasure and precious things. They've made her many widows in the midst thereof. Her priests have violated my law and have profaned my holy things. They have put no difference between the holy and profane. Neither have they showed difference between the unclean and the clean, and have hid their eyes from my Sabbaths and am profaned among them. Her princes in the midst thereof are like wolves ravening the prey to shed blood and to destroy souls to get dishonest gain. And her prophets have daubed them with untempered mortar, seeing vanity and divining lies unto them, saying, Thus saith the Lord God, when the Lord hath not spoken. The people of the land have used oppression and exercised robbery, and have vexed the poor and needy. Yea, they have oppressed the stranger wrongfully. And I sought for a man among them that should make up the hedge and stand in the gap before me for the land, that I should not destroy it. But I found none. Therefore have I poured out mine indignation upon them. I have consumed them with the fire of my wrath. Their own way have I recompensed upon their heads, saith the Lord God. I sought for a man. King David was that man. He showed up and nobody would fight Goliath. Nobody was going out there to face Goliath. And David said, is there not a cause? They found a man. A man stepped up that day and said, I'll go fight that giant. Here the Lord says, I sought for a man. I sought for a man. It's a sad verse. I looked for a man that would stand in the gap, make up the hedge, that I would not destroy the land. But I didn't find any. God's looking for a watchman. We're watchmen. Folks, we are responsible for telling people about Jesus. We've got to tell them. We need to show them the way of truth by the love that we have one for another. In John chapter 13. John the 13th chapter. One of the first and foremost things that a visitor sees at church, when they come to a church and never been there before, which we had several visitors this past Sunday that had never been here before, one of the first and foremost things they see, is impressed with, is not the preaching, and not maybe it's the singing, but it's the friendliness of that church. It's the friendliness. How the people interact amongst themselves, how they treat one another. That's the first thing that they see. And Jesus said this in John chapter 13 and verse 34. A new commandment I give unto you, that you love one another as I have loved you, that you also love one another. By this, by the love that you have one to another, by this shall all men know that you are my disciples, if you have love one to another. Now the devil has disciples. The devil has disciples. But the disciples of the Lord, one of the key marks, identification marks, is the love they have one to another. By this shall all men know that you are my disciples if you have love one to another. Folks, we need to show folks. That needs to shine out. The love of God is shed abroad in our hearts by the Holy Ghost. Don't care what you are tonight and who you are, how much money you have, how little money you have, how healthy you are, or how unhealthy you are. No matter what you are tonight, there is somebody that loves you and God loves you, and God gave His Son Jesus to die for you. And if you've believed on Him as your Savior, the love of God is shed abroad in your heart by the Holy Ghost. If you don't have Jesus, you don't have the Holy Ghost. And that love is not shed abroad in your heart. I mean, we can do kind things, we can do nice things to people, but the Holy Ghost love is not in one's heart if they don't have Jesus. Amen. Because that love is shed abroad in our hearts by the Holy Ghost, which is given unto us. And by this shall all men know that you are my disciples, by the love that you have one to another. The Lord will, and the Lord does, the Lord allows things to happen in church. The Lord allows things. I mean, all of us are different. We all have our quirks. We call them quirks, you know. We have our little things that we do. That's what we do. That's, you know. Nobody in here is doing everything right. And so how do we treat one another when one of us messes up or hurts one another's, wants somebody's feelings, or just is not what we expected? How do we handle that? Are we treating them like the Lord Jesus treats us? And these are the things that the world sees. By this shall all men know that you are my disciples, by the love you have one to another. And we need to show that. People need to see that. In John chapter 17 and verse 21, Jesus said in verse 20 and 21, neither pray I for these alone. Here he's praying to his Father, and he said, neither pray I for these alone, but for them also which shall believe on me through their word, that they all may be one, as thou, Father, art in me, and I in thee, that they also may be one in us, that the world may believe that thou hast sent me.
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1: With SRN News, I'm Keith Peters in Washington. Folks in Kentucky and across the country are waiting for word on why Republican Senator Mitch McConnell has been in the hospital for almost a month.
2: Senator McConnell has been in the hospital now for more than 3 weeks since June 14th. The exact reason not disclosed by his office. However, McConnell's staff has said he continues to improve. McConnell has also spoken by phone with other senators, including Majority Leader John Thune and Senator John Barrasso. McConnell, who is 84, has had a history of health issues, including triple bypass surgery back in 2003.
1: Correspondent Laura Winters reporting. After a highly eventful session of Supreme Court rulings, two justices will testify before Congress next week. Correspondent Bernie Bennett has more.
3: Justices Amy Coney Barrett and Elena Kagan will testify before the House Appropriations Committee July 14th about the budget for the Supreme Court. Barrett is considered part of the conservative wing of the court. Kagan is considered part of the court's liberal wing. While the hearing concerns the court's budget, House committee hearings have been known to go off topic. A high court heard and decided high-profile cases this session on immigration, presidential power, and the federal bureaucracy. So committee members might use some of their allotted time to ask about those rulings. Bernie Bennett in Washington.
1: President Trump has announced at a NATO summit in Turkey that the U.S. will allow Ukraine to manufacture Patriot air defense systems. The decision marks a significant shift as the U.S. had previously resisted this move. Mr. Trump also praises NATO members for increasing defense spending and plans to lift Syria's terrorism designation. The president met with Ukrainian President Zelensky, expressing optimism that their war with Russia could soon be over. On Wall Street, the Dow down by 576 points. This is SRN News. The Presbyterian Church USA goes all in for transgenderism.
4: Delegates to the denomination's General Assembly have voted overwhelmingly for a statement supporting sex change operations on children and condemning states that have banned such procedures. The PCUSA is the largest Presbyterian denomination in the country, but it has been losing members and congregations for years as its leadership has embraced the LGBT agenda, including the ordination of homosexuals and gay marriage. Michael Harrington reporting.
1: Planned Parenthood is again billing Medicaid for services other than abortion after being cut off for most of a year. The defunding, which was mandated in President Trump's tax policy of 2025, has expired, and Congress has yet to renew it. However, the restored funding does not mean the battle over federal abortion policy has ended, and not all services that were cut will return. This is SRN News. Here's the Wall Street Business Report.
5: The International Monetary Fund has modestly downgraded its outlook for the world economy this year, citing the energy shock caused by the Iran war.
6: Fallout from the conflict is being tempered somewhat by booming investment in AI and other tech. The IMF now expects the global economy to expand by a sluggish 3% this year, down from 3.5% last year, and from the 3.1% forecast issued back in April. The war pushed up energy prices, squeezing business and consumers. The IMF now expects oil prices to be up nearly 32% this year. Rich Thomason reporting.
5: 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For the Wall Street Business Report, I'm Bob Agnew.
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7: Here's your Truth Radio WTGF 90.5 weather bug forecast for the Gulf Coast. Overnight, mostly clear with the low around 81. On Thursday, a 30% chance of showers and thunderstorms before 4 p.m., otherwise mostly sunny with the high near 93. Heat index values as high as 108. On Thursday night, mostly clear with the low around 81. And wrapping up your work week on Friday, 30% chance of showers and thunderstorms, mainly before 1 p.m., mostly sunny with the high near 93, low around 81 under partly cloudy skies on Friday night. 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

0: this is Chris. 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
1: Cop car's coming down the street.
2: It made me so nervous.
3: On the floor, big guy.
1: Oh. Grab the blind girl.
4: No!
5: Gone. Everything is gone.
6: Hurry! They took Jenny, went out the back door!
1: She's the perfect hostage.

0: Yeah, yeah, gentlemen. It is my pleasure to be of your assistance. I have put true crime stories over here in our non-fiction crime section.
1: Oh, thanks.
0: I maintain an exhausting supply of both new and second-hand books.
2: Great, great. We'll take it from here.
0: My name, by the way, is Fred Holstein, which is why we call this shop Holstein Books.
1: Brilliant.
0: And if I can be of any service, just call me by name. I'll be behind the counter. Just say, Fred Holstein, we need your help. And I will, how do you say it? Zipper like a mad dash right over.
2: That's one way of putting it.
1: Thank you, Mr. Holstein. We'll just, you know, browse for a while.
0: It is my delightfulness.
3: Good afternoon, Mr. Holstein.
0: Good afternoon, Katerina. You are early, huh?
3: A little. One of my students didn't show up for his tutoring. I thought you might need the help.
0: It has been quiet with customers, but there are many books to be placed upon the shelves. Please, put your coat and knapsack in the back room and I will explain.
3: Okay, thanks. Oh, the first edition of the Hoggard book.
0: I beg of your pardon?
3: On the desk in the back, the first edition of the Eric Hoggard book.
0: Oh, yeah. I am excited beyond repair. One of perhaps 10 copies left in this country, and I found it. At no small cost, let me tell you one thing for sure. I phoned Professor Marcus to tell him it was in. He is as happy as a bird in a clamshell.
3: Would you like me to deliver it to him when I go back to the college?
0: I had thought of that, but it occurs to me that for such a rare and very, very special book, I should deliver it to the good doctor myself, me.
3: Of course. Hello, Jenny.
4: Hi, guys.
0: Jenny, my little strudel, how are you today?
4: I'm okay.
0: Only okay?
4: Any changes I should know about?
3: A new book display to your left.
4: Got it, thanks.
0: What is this okay business? It is a beautiful day today. What is this okay?
4: Sorry, I got a little mad because everyone keeps treating me like I'm some kind of invalid. A woman nearly killed me trying to help me across the street just now.
3: Well, people mean well.
0: Yeah, nobody thinks that you are helpless.
4: But they act like I am. Just because I'm blind, they think I can't do anything for myself. I can. I walked all the way over here.
0: Wunderbar!
3: You're here for the books your mother called in, right?
4: Right. We're almost finished with the Chronicles of Narnia.
0: I believe it is a beautiful thing for your family to read together like you do every night. Ah, it reminds me of my own childhood in Heidelberg and brings a tear to my cheek.
1: Thanks, Mr. Holstein.
2: Yeah, thanks.
0: Leaving so soon, gentlemen? Did you not find what you were looking for?
2: Actually, we're not leaving. We just need to lock the door for a minute.
3: Lock the door?
0: Oh, no. The law does not permit me to lock that door during business hours.
1: Well, we're not really interested in the law at this point. Open the cash register.
2: I'll get the you-know-what in the back.
1: Right.
0: What?
4: What's going on?
1: Go on, open the cash register and no one will get hurt.
4: What's happening?
3: I think we're being robbed.
4: What?
0: You are robbing my store?
1: Yeah, now quit stalling and open the, you know, register.
0: If you insist, but there's not much money there.
1: We'll take what you got.
0: It made me so nervous. I can't remember how to open the register without a purchase. Would you like to buy a bookmark?
1: Open it.
0: Yeah. Of course.
4: Katrina?
3: Don't be afraid, Jenny. It'll be all right.
1: Yeah, we're not interested in hurting anybody. We just need to, you know, pick up a few things.
2: Got it.
3: You can't. That's my knapsack.
2: Yeah, pretty handy. Good quality, too. Put the money in it, Mr. Holstein.
0: Oops. I am sorry. I am such a butterfingers. I am so nervous.
1: Get out of the way and let me do that.
2: Come on. That's enough. We have what we want.
1: Okay. Check the front door and I'll... Hey, what's this?
2: What?
0: Which what?
1: This button here.
0: Oh, that button. Well, that is a buzzer. Yeah, it's a buzzer to call Katerina from the back room when it becomes busy.
3: Right. He calls me.
1: Yeah, or a silent alarm. Oh, why'd you have to go and do a thing like that? I'm going to have to tie you up. Turn around.
0: I have string in the back.
1: This packing tape will do just fine, thank you.
2: Cop car's coming down the street. Slow, though.
1: And this could have been so easy. On the floor, big guy. What do you reckon? They'll have a police car out back, too?
2: In a town this small, they probably only have one police car.
1: I don't want to take a chance.
2: We need some insurance. Grab the blind girl.
0: No!
3: Stop, you can't.
1: The blind girl?
3: Yeah, take me instead.
2: The blind girl's perfect. We'll use her to get away from the police. And she can't see where we'll take her. Hurry, will you? They're getting out of the car.
1: All right. Step back, whatever your name is.
3: No, I won't. No. I won't let you. You don't. Can't.
1: Look, we're not interested in hurting you. We just need to, you know, get out of here without a hassle. Now, let's go.
0: No, you must not do this.
4: Stop it. Let me go. I don't want to go with you.
1: Behave yourself and you'll be fine.
3: No, you can't.
1: Okay, we're clear back here.
2: Start the car. You, get over there and tend to your boss.
3: You're making a big mistake.
0: A huge, great big mistake.
2: Just take it easy. Don't move to the door. Don't do anything stupid. And tell the cops we're sorry we missed them.
3: Oh, Mr. Holstein.
0: Let the police in.
3: Right. Hurry. They took Jenny and went out the back door.
0: Oh, I hate those chimes.

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6: Any sign of him?
7: Nope, not a cop car in sight. Looks like traffic as usual.
6: Good.
7: Hey, kid, how you doing back there? What's wrong? Aren't you speaking to us?
8: No, as a matter of fact.
7: I don't blame you. Must be rough going all the way to the bookstore just to get hijacked.
8: You should try it sometime.
9: I'm not real happy about this, you know. This was supposed to be a simple job. A charge of kidnapping wasn't part of the, you know, deal.
7: Don't blame me. She was insurance. How was I supposed to know we wouldn't be chased? Mr. Sauerkraut hadn't set off the alarm.
9: Never mind. Just check the stash, will you?
7: Yeah. Let's see what we have here.
9: How much money do we get?
7: Who cares? Here we go.
9: Is that it?
7: Looks like it. You gotta give him credit for knowing.
9: Open it and check.
7: Yep, it's what we were looking for.
9: Good. When we get to the hideout, you make the call and we'll, you know, figure out how to return Hey, kid, what is your name?
8: Abraham Lincoln.
9: Well, Abraham Lincoln, you just keep quiet and do as you're told and maybe, you know, we'll have you home in time for dinner, okay?
7: Abraham Lincoln, that's funny. Did I say she was perfect or what?
9: Yeah.
7: Okay, Abraham Lincoln, you sit right there and be a good girl.
9: Maybe we should tie her up.
7: Nah, she wouldn't be dumb enough to try to run away. It's not like she can see where she's going.
9: You're not gonna try and run away, are you, Abe? We're three flights up and I wouldn't want anything to, you know, happen to you. Well?
8: 67 years ago, our forefathers brought forth this great nation.
7: That's great.
9: Okay, let's get changed. Ouch, that hurts.
7: You need to use the remover. You'll tear off a layer of skin doing it like that.
9: I just want to get on with it. I don't like having this kid around.
7: What? You're afraid she'll give the police our description? Maybe tell them where we brought her? Like I said, she's the perfect hostage.
9: What are you doing?
7: I'm changing shirts.
9: Well, go in the other room, will you?
7: Why?
9: The girl!
7: Don't be such an idiot. She's blind, remember?
9: Well, I'm going in the other room.
7: All right, so the plan is what?
9: I'll get rid of the car while you take the kid back to Odyssey in the, you know, pickup truck.
7: What, are you nuts?
9: Look, we're not just a couple of robbers now. We're kidnappers, don't you get it? There'll be a statewide search for her. The heat will be on as long as she's missing. But once we get her back, things will, you know, calm down.
7: But how am I supposed to get her back without trouble?
9: What trouble? First, you'll be in a pickup truck. Nobody's looking for a pickup truck. Secondly, you look completely different without your disguise. And third, we have to deliver her safe and sound or we'll have no end of problems.
7: It makes me nervous.
9: We'll be okay. Just drop her off someplace safe where the police will find her.
7: I'll take her to the police station in Odyssey. That should be safe enough.
9: Yeah.
7: Okay, President Lincoln, just stay low in the seat until I say you can get up. Now, here's what I'm going to do when we get there. I'll pull up to the curb and tell you when you can get out. And for the 100th time, you won't get hurt if you do as you're told. Got it?
8: Got it.
7: Now, you weren't part of the plan. You know that. We never intended to have to take you, and we never planned to hurt you. Try to remember that when the police are grilling you, okay? It was sort of an accident. Understand?
8: I'll be sure to mention it.
7: Yeah, and tell him I said you were perfect.
8: Yeah, perfect.
7: Okay, here we are. You know, I have to give you guys high marks on your town. Quiet, trusting. Bet it's a nice place to live. So, live on, kid.
8: Huh?
7: You can get out now. Even your police station is nice and quiet. Everybody's probably out looking for you.
8: I can go?
7: Yeah, but don't say a word until I'm gone. Watch your step. Thanks for all your help.
1: Hello? Can anyone help me? Hello?

0: Come in. Come in. Jenny's in the living room with her parents. It's been a couple of hours, so things have settled down a little bit emotionally, if you know what I mean. Doc Morton looked her over and gave her a clean bill of health and said it was okay for her to answer questions. She's just shaken a little. We put out an APB on the pickup truck, but frankly, without more information, there wasn't much she could tell us, and she's blind. I understand that's your department.
1: Very good.
0: Excuse me, Mike, Linda, Jenny, I want you to meet Detective Pat Ethan from the County Sheriff's Office. Detective Ethan specializes in cases like this and is here to help us investigate the robbery and kidnapping.
2: Hello, Detective. It's nice to meet you.
3: The pleasure's all mine, though I'm sorry it has to be under these circumstances.
4: Yes. Come in and make yourself at home. I'm sorry.
3: Is something wrong?
4: Well, when Captain Quinn said a Detective Ethan was coming, I just assumed...
3: That I was a man. I know, it happens a lot.
5: Detective Ethan?
3: Yes, Jenny.
5: Captain Quinn said you specialize in cases like these. What does that mean? Cases of robbery and kidnapping, or cases with blind people?
3: To be honest, both. Mostly, I'm here to help you remember every detail of what happened.
5: I already told them everything I know.
3: Oh, I'm sure you did. But I think you know more than you think you know.
5: What do you mean?
3: You'll find out as we go along. Are you ready?
2: Wait, you mean you're going to do this now? Tonight?
3: Yes, Mr. Roberts. We want to catch these guys, and we don't want the trail to get cold.
5: Wait a minute. I don't understand how this works.
3: Well, it's easy. I ask you questions, and you'll answer them. Simple, huh?
6: Captain Quinn?
3: Captain Quinn, would you please take that in the hallway? Jenny will need all the powers of concentration she has, all right?
7: Certainly.
3: Jenny, you're blind in sight only. But you have other senses that you use to compensate for that loss. That's what you've been learning at school, right?
5: Right.
3: What I want to do is help use your other senses, with your memory, to construct a... Well, let's call it a sound picture of what you know.
0: I'm sorry to interrupt, but if our witnesses are right, we found the getaway car.
3: Oh, great. That's a good start. Now, where was it found?
0: Route 29, near Odenton.
3: In the center of town or somewhere remote?
0: It was only the gas station, and my officers said it was found near there.
3: My guess, then, is that the car is stolen. You may want to check reports of car thefts over the past few days.
0: Good idea.
3: Okay, Jenny, shall we begin?
8: Mr. Holstein!
9: Well, hello, Eugene.
8: Where is she? Is she here? Katrina!
9: No. Don't count your chickens before there are eggs. She is...
10: Eugene!
8: Katrina! I can't believe it! I didn't know! Are you all right?
10: I am now.
8: Oh, I'm in a state of shock. I was at the police station and only happened to hear about the robbery and Jenny Roberts kidnapped.
10: It's all right. Eugene, calm down.
8: I'm afraid I ventured beyond the capacity for calmness.
9: Hold a cotton-packing minute. What were you doing at the police station?
8: I was at the police station because I'm the victim of a robbery as well.
9: What?
10: You weren't hurt, were you?
8: Not at all. I returned to my room after one of my classes, and my dorm room had been burgled.
10: Oh, no.
9: Ooh, did they take much from your cash register?
8: Well, strangely, they only took my laptop computer.
10: Only your laptop?
8: Indeed. They left my larger desktop computer, my stereo, even the money I left on my dresser. But the laptop is gone.
9: Perhaps the intruders were interrupted and only had enough time to see...
8: Perhaps, but that isn't all they took.
9: But you just said...
8: I said that was all they took from my room, if indeed it's the same culprit or culprits. They purloined one other thing outside of my room.
10: What?
8: My car.
9: They took your automobile? Oh, my things have gone crazy. Who would want such a car? Hello, Captain.
0: Hi, Fred. Katrina, Eugene.
10: Hi.
0: Eugene, I hate to add to your trauma, but I need you to come back down to the police station.
8: Of course, but why?
0: We found your car, and I want you to look it over for clues.
8: Clues? To find out who took my laptop?
0: No, to find out who robbed Holstein's books.
8: I beg your pardon? I fail to understand the connection.
0: Brace yourself, Eugene. Your car was the getaway car.
8: What?
11: 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We always love hearing from you.

0: real happy about this, you know. This was supposed to be a simple job. A charge of kidnapping wasn't part of the, you know, deal.
1: Don't blame me. She was insurance. How was I supposed to know we wouldn't be chased? Mr. Sauerkraut hadn't set off the alarm.
0: Never mind. Just check the stash, will you?
1: Yeah. Let's see what we have here.
2: Wait, Jenny. What's wrong? You've told us this much before. Now I want you to concentrate. Think details. Forget for a moment what they said. Think about the sound of the car. The sounds outside of the car.
3: I thought I was. I heard the sound of the motor. Cars going by.
2: That's good. Keep going.
3: Okay. The motor, cars going by, and...
2: And what?
0: I'm not real happy about this, you know. This was supposed to be a simple job. A charge of kidnapping wasn't part of the, you know, deal.
1: Don't blame me. She was insurance. How was I supposed to know we wouldn't be chased? Mr. Sauerkraut hadn't set off the alarm.
0: Never mind. Just check the stash, will you?
1: Yeah. Let's see what we have here.
3: A train. We stopped at some train tracks.
2: Good girl. What else?
3: I heard the bell, the gate closed, and the train went past.
2: Fast or slow?
3: What do you mean?
2: Was it a fast train or a slow train?
3: It was a slow train.
2: Probably a freight train. Excellent. See? Now do you understand what we're after?
3: Yeah. Wow.
2: Do you want to go on?
3: Sure.
2: Okay. After the train, what happened?
0: How much money did we get?
1: Who cares? Here we go.
2: Wait a minute. We need to isolate some of that information.
3: Like what?
2: One of them asks about the money and the other says, who cares?
3: Yeah.
2: So robbing the store for money wasn't their motive. That's not what they were after.
3: Oh, I hadn't thought of that. Then what were they after?
2: Good question. Let me double check the report. Mr. Holstein reported the money missing and... The Hoggard book.
3: The what?
2: A rare first edition of a book by Erik Hoggard, a Danish writer. Mr. Holstein said it was delivered that morning and missing after the robbery.
3: That's right. One of them went into the back room and came back with,
2: Katrina Shank's knapsack. Apparently, they shoved the book inside, which is why it wasn't obvious to Mr. Holstein or Katrina that they had it.
3: And I heard them digging around in the knapsack. I remember now. One of them found it, and the other said...
0: Is that it?
1: Looks like it. You gotta give him credit for knowing.
0: Open it and check.
1: Yep, it's what we were looking for.
0: Good.
2: Give him credit. Give who credit?
3: You think somebody hired them?
2: Possibly.
3: Well, maybe they were hired to steal the book by a jealous collector.
2: Maybe. But let's not sidetrack. They referred to another person, then opened what sounded like an envelope, correct?
3: Yeah.
2: And then they were pleased to find that the envelope contained what they were looking for.
3: Yeah, I remember that clearly.
2: Good girl. So it's possible the thieves were hired to go to Holstein's bookstore to steal that book. And it's also possible that stealing money from the cash register was merely a ploy to throw us off their main goal.
3: But why go to all that trouble? Why not just go in and steal the book?
2: Maybe to keep us from asking the questions that will lead us back to them. And many questions are left unanswered still. But I'll have to think about that for a while. Officer Spector?
4: Yes, Detective?
2: I need to talk with Mr. Holstein. Will you get him for me either on the phone or bring him here in person?
4: Yes, ma'am.
2: Until then, we go back to what we know. Or rather, what you know, Jenny. Let's see what you can remember about the hideout.
5: Well, Eugene?
6: It is indeed my car.
5: Well, we had it towed back here and searched it top to bottom for clues. Not a thing.
6: Of course. Fingerprints?
5: Only yours. Other than that, the car is clean.
6: Clean? On the contrary, Captain Quinn, the car is absolutely filthy. Look closely. Have you done an analysis of the dirt?
5: Well, I don't know. I have to confess that the dirt looked like dirt. Typical Odyssey dirt. Our lab techs didn't find anything unusual.
6: But this dust is a different color than the dust that usually coats my car, particularly on my drives between the college and Wits End. And the wheel wells. This is a most peculiar clay.
5: Well, Have you ever thought of working for the police, Eugene?
6: What does it pay?
5: You can't afford the pay cut. Oh. Dave, get those lab techs back in here. They missed something. Eugene, you said some things were stolen from your dorm room?
6: Yes, sir, my laptop.
5: Anything else?
6: Not that I was aware of.
5: Are you sure? Did you check your room thoroughly?
6: Well, not thoroughly as such, but under the circumstances.
5: I think you'd better go back and look again. Until now, I thought your break-in was unrelated to the holdup. Now, I'm not so sure.
6: Then I'm on my way. If someone can give me a lift.
5: Come on, I need some fresh air anyway. Well, is there anything else missing?
6: Nothing that I would consider valuable, except... I just realized.
5: What?
6: My box of computer disks. They were right over there next to my main computer.
5: So they took your laptop computer and a box of blank disks?
6: No, not blank. They had all my files on them, all the work I've been doing over the past couple of years. This is horrible.
5: What are you doing?
6: Checking my main computer. The disks were merely a backup for the files on my larger desktop. Quickly now. Come on, come on. Oh, no.
5: What's wrong?
6: The hard drive on my computer where all the files were kept, it's been reformatted.
5: Oh, you better explain. I'm bad with these machines.
6: Gone. Everything is gone.
5: What's gone, Eugene?
6: My files. Everything. They've been completely erased.
2: Ah, the plot thickens. I wonder if Eugene's car and computer have anything to do with the robbery at Holstein's bookstore. If so, what's the connection? Will Jenny help Detective Ethan catch the crooks before they get away? I guess we'll have to hear the answers to those questions and more on our next adventure. Don't miss it. 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It's called The Perfect Witness. 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Our production engineer was Dave Arnold. And our executive producer is Chuck Bolte. And I'm Chris, hoping you'll join us again next time for more Adventures in Odyssey.
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2: Here's your Truth Radio WTGF 90.5 weather bug forecast for the Gulf Coast. Overnight, mostly clear with the low around 81. On Thursday, a 30% chance of showers and thunderstorms before 4 p.m., otherwise mostly sunny with the high near 93. Heat index values as high as 108. On Thursday night, mostly clear with the low around 81. And wrapping up your work week on Friday, 30% chance of showers and thunderstorms, mainly before 1 p.m., mostly sunny with the high near 93, low around 81 under partly cloudy skies on Friday night. 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
1: With SRN News, I'm Keith Peters in Washington. President Trump flew home from the NATO summit in Turkey on an old baby blue Air Force One plane instead of the new Qatari-gifted and retrofitted red, white, and navy blue jet he arrived in. A surprise swap that came as the U.S. and Iran once again began trading strikes. The president explained the change.
2: It's flying to Europe to one of the big bases, two or three of the big bases, where we can show it to the people, and we'll be going home by normal methods.
1: Both aircraft would make a previously unscheduled stop on the way back to the U.S. at Royal Air Force Mildenhall, a base used by U.S. troops. The Trump administration will allow Ukraine to manufacture Patriot air defense systems.
3: We'll give them the right to make Patriots. We'll show them how to do it. It's very complex, actually, but it's you'll figure out the complexity quickly.
1: This decision marks a significant shift as the U.S. had previously resisted the move. Trump also praises NATO members for increasing defense spending and plans to lift Syria's terrorism designation.